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1: Rescue and recovery workers in India have recovered the bodies of all remaining workers trapped when a tunnel collapsed.
2: 25 people are confirmed dead in the disaster in India's northeastern Sikkim state. It's 4 days since an explosion collapsed a tunnel being built at a hydroelectric project on the Teesta River. A buildup of methane gas triggered the explosion, and rescue efforts were hampered by toxic fumes. Experts say seismic activity and pockets of ancient gases make tunnel projects especially risky in the region. The Indian government's announced a high-level committee will investigate and find ways to stop an accident like this one happening again. Jonathan Savage, Fox News.
1: President Trump has announced new double-digit tariffs on 60 countries, claiming they have not adequately enforced bans on goods produced by forced labor. This says temporary 10% tariffs expire at 12:01 a.m. Friday. Airport security could soon look different at more airports across America, with Tampa International among the first to join a new TSA program.
3: Tampa International Airport is becoming one of the first in the nation to join the TSA's new Gold Plus program, shifting passenger screening to a private contractor operating under TSA oversight. Airport officials say the move could help prevent security disruptions during future government shutdowns while maintaining the same federal security standards. Des Moines has also signed on, and Charleston is reportedly considering the program. But the union representing TSA officers is pushing back, arguing privatizing airport checkpoints could put profits ahead of public safety and weaken the federal workforce.
1: Fox's Matt Murphy. The European Union has fined Google $1 billion for breaking digital antitrust regulations. The EU says Google set up its search engine and Google Play to favor its own services over competitors. I'm Lee Silasera. This is Fox News.
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3: Day 13 of strikes. I'm Lisa LaSera, Fox News. U.S. Central Command says the strikes began a little over 2 hours ago as Iran keeps up its blockade of a key shipping lane.
4: President Trump has warned that civilian infrastructure targets could come into play as targets. That's if Iran continues to target civilian shipping in the Strait of Hormuz. As far as Kuwait goes, it is being hit again by drone attacks from Iran. So far, reports of damage, no reports of casualties in Kuwait.
3: Fox's Steve Harrigan in Tel Aviv, and Yemen's Houthi rebels have joined in the fight, attacking a Saudi tanker in the Red Sea. The House passing a war powers measure meant to end the fighting.
5: Four Republicans joined all Democrats to halt the conflict. The president's supporters claim the vote undercuts American forces. The president's Senate allies rejected the House's Iran rebuke. The Senate defeated a similar war powers measure.
3: Fox's Chad Pergram in Washington. The Trump administration slapping double-digit tariffs on dozens of trading partners ahead of a Friday deadline for some tariffs to expire.
6: Imports from 60 countries will face anywhere from 10 to 12.5% tariffs in response to what the Trump administration says are human rights abuse and distortive trade practices. The new tariffs will replace a temporary worldwide 10% tariff expiring Friday. The administration has relied on different authorities to maintain a tariff regime after the U.S. Supreme Court struck down so-called reciprocal tariffs in February.
3: Fox's Jared Halpern at the White House. The president is now using Section 301 of the Trade Act of 1974, which allows the president to impose import taxes and other sanctions against countries determined to engage in unjustifiable, unreasonable, or discriminatory trade practices. America is listening to Fox News.
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3: A senior Pentagon official is caught on camera criticizing President Trump.
11: The Department of the Navy placing a staffer on administrative leave after he was caught on hidden camera criticizing President Trump and the war in Iran. The senior Pentagon official in the footage, shot by independent journalist James O'Keefe and posted to X, pledges to stay in his role to wait out the president's time in office so he can undo policies of the president, who he called a textbook narcissist. He also said the war in Iran is, quote, completely stupid and driven based off of one man's ego. The acting Secretary of the Navy saying the department takes the conduct shown in the video extremely seriously. Lillian Wu, Fox News.
3: A member of Vice President Vance's security detail is under investigation over allegations tied to a suspected news leak. Secret Service spokesman Anthony Guglielmi says the person faces an internal investigation and potential criminal inquiry. The person under investigation has not been identified by the Secret Service. Family drama escalates in a battle over a late actor's estate.
12: The family of the late Chadwick Boseman is in a battle over the Black Panther star's estate almost 6 years after his death. Derek and Kevin Boseman filed a lawsuit on behalf of their parents, Leroy and Carolyn Boseman, against Chadwick's widow, Taylor Simone Ledward. The filing asked the court to remove Ledward as administrator and order her to distribute assets to Leroy and Carolyn. The documents allege that Chadwick's wife had not distributed her late husband's estate, including over $3.8 million in assets and cash, as ordered by a court back in 2022. Ledward has not responded. Boseman died, notably, without a will at the age of 43 in 2020. following a private battle with colon cancer. Michelle Polino, Fox News.
3: The increased fighting in the Middle East sent stocks down. The Dow lost 506. The Nasdaq off 553. I'm Lisa LaSera. This is Fox News.
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big Montana sky. Driven up and down the coast a few times. London, Paris, paradise. But ain't got much memory. Other scenes come to think I missed them all. And damn.

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3: Strikes concluded. I'm Lisa LaSera, Fox News. U.S. Central Command says day 13 of its latest campaign against targets in Iran is over, saying they targeted military command centers, drone storage facilities, communication networks, coast surveillance sites, and maritime capabilities, with a new warning for Iran's Revolutionary Guard.
4: The U.S. warning that the IRGC-led government will suffer the consequences for its actions and those perpetrated by its proxies like the Houthis over in the Red Sea and elsewhere.
3: Fox's Kevin Cork, Yemen's Houthi rebels have entered the fighting, targeting a Saudi tanker in the Red Sea. President Trump has appeared to add a condition to the newly signed agreement with Saudi Arabia for a civilian nuclear program, posting on Truth Social that it now requires the kingdom to normalize relations with Israel through the Abraham Accords. The accords expanded the number of Arab and Muslim-majority nations with diplomatic ties with Israel. The Trump administration is suing Colorado for providing in-state tuition to non-U.S. citizens.
5: The Justice Department is challenging Colorado statutes that require state colleges and universities to provide in-state tuition rates, financial assistance, and scholarships to those who are Colorado residents, regardless of whether they are in the U.S. illegally. The DOJ alleges the laws unconstitutionally discriminate against U.S. citizens who are not afforded the same reduced tuition rates or scholarships and create incentives for illegal immigration. The department says this is its 14th lawsuit challenging in-state tuition available to non-U.S. citizens after bringing cases against states including California, Maryland, and New Jersey.
3: Fox's Kristen Goodwin. Colorado Governor Jared Polis in a statement said the federal government seizing control of determining in-state tuition across the country is absurd. In Colorado, he wrote, "We are expanding access to education." 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
3: More than two dozen states are suing the Trump administration for requiring them to comply with election rules in order to get disaster aid.
10: The lawsuit is challenging FEMA and Homeland Security policies, saying the administration is requiring states to help DHS with immigration enforcement and change election systems, like verifying the citizenship of every registered voter. If the states don't comply, they could see some cuts to federal funding. In similar cases, since the start of the president's second term, the courts have been frequently siding with states. A ruling last year barred the administration from putting conditions on other FEMA funding. No comment from the administration yet. In Washington, Jill Nato, Fox News.
3: Swiss chocolate maker Lindt is being sued in the U.S. over allegations it uses child labor in Ghana and Ivory Coast. The suit claims the company falsely assures consumers it's trying to eliminate child labor from its supply chain and is committed to children's rights and human rights. In a statement, Lindt said it condemns all forms of child labor and denies the allegations. Major League Soccer is hoping to cash in on World Cup fever.
11: Multiple MLS teams are reporting strong ticket sales, thanks in large part to the success of the 2026 FIFA World Cup. Seeking to capitalize on the increased fan attention in the sport, the MLS launching the Thanks World, We'll Take It From Here ad campaign during the tournament. Several teams have reported higher ticket sales. A Philadelphia Union spokesperson telling Front Office Sports, single game tickets increased by more than 200% after the World Cup began. However, television ratings have not seen the same type of increase so far.
3: Fox's Frank Lanza. I'm Lisa LaSera. This is Fox News.
0: tell those musicians to start playing some action music because it is on.
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3: Specific strikes. I'm Lee Silicera, Fox News. U.S. Central Command says day 13 of consecutive attacks on Iran has concluded, saying they targeted military command centers, drone storage facilities, communication networks, coast surveillance sites, and maritime capabilities. This coming after Iran's Revolutionary Guard threatened the U.K. U.S. jets have been using bases there during the campaign.
4: Britain's government responding quickly, saying the U.K. stands ready 24/7 to defend itself. Of course, those B-1 bombers now in use carry a huge conventional payload, 75,000 pounds of weapons. They can be refueled in the air. They don't have stealth capability, but when you control the skies, you don't need stealth, and that's the case for much of Iran at this point.
3: Fox's Steve Harrigan in Tel Aviv. Meanwhile, Yemen's Houthi rebels targeted a Saudi tanker in the Red Sea, prompting a warning from President Trump that U.S. forces will hit them if they do it again. This afternoon, the House passed another war powers resolution meant to stop the ongoing conflict with Iran.
5: Four House Republicans voted for the war powers resolution, which directs the president to remove U.S. armed forces from hostilities with Iran unless receiving congressional authorization. The four Republicans were Thomas Massie of Kentucky, Tom Barrett of Michigan, Pennsylvania Congressman Brian Fitzpatrick, and Warren Davidson of Ohio.
3: Fox's Jessica Rosenthal. The measure did not pass the Senate. Federal health officials are investigating a new outbreak involving the parasite Cyclospora.
6: The outbreak included 72 people as of Wednesday. The Food and Drug Administration has not yet identified which products are linked to the illnesses, and officials have not said where the cases are located. But the FDA has been testing lettuce samples from Taylor Farms. The food distributor voluntarily recalled 5-pound bags of shredded lettuce earlier this month. Now they've temporarily shut down a processing facility in central Mexico that has been allegedly linked to the outbreak.
3: Fox's John Saucier. 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
3: Sentencing day again for a man in Minnesota convicted of fraud who pled guilty to trying to bribe a juror.
11: A federal judge slaps Abdiaziz Farah with another decade in prison for trying to bribe a juror in the first Feeding Our Family trial in Minnesota. That's on top of the 28 years the convicted fraudster is already serving for his role in the burgeoning Feeding Our Future case. The sentences will run consecutively, meaning the 37-year-old will remain in bars well into his 70s. He and four others who were on trial for fraud delivered a bag with $120,000 in cash to a juror's home with a note calling for a not guilty verdict. That woman, juror number 52, called the cops. Farah apologized to the juror in court. CJ Papa, Fox News.
3: More than 24 states are suing the Trump administration after it put conditions on them receiving disaster funding. The suit filed in Rhode Island argues the administration is requiring states to change their election systems and help the Department of Homeland Security with election enforcement. The conditions would also allow DHS to terminate grants anytime and for any reason. The Department of Justice pulling back some regulations involving company mergers.
12: U.S. regulators say they will be closely following the Hart-Scott-Rodino Antitrust Improvement Act of 1976 as they look to streamline mergers. In a statement, the Justice Department's Antitrust Division says it will implement targeted second request investigations to reduce the administrative burden and focus on specific aspects that raise competitive concerns. Associate Attorney General Stanley E. Woodward says the change will allow for a quicker and more efficient review of proposed transactions actions and more effective use of taxpayer resources.
3: Fox's Jeannie Casola. A Senate panel is delayed until next week. Today's planned vote on whether to advance the nomination of Dr. Erica Schwartz to lead the CDC. I'm Lisa Lucera. This is Fox News.
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looking half asleep. But he walked up and said, what'll it be? I said, the good stuff. He didn't reach around for the whiskey. He didn't pour me a beer. His blue eyes kind of went misty

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3: Another night of strikes. I'm Sue Guzman, Fox News. A new round of explosions reported across Iran as the U.S. launched a fresh wave of strikes. CENTCOM says the attacks, designed to further diminish threats to commercial shipping, are now complete.
4: The U.S. carries out a 13th consecutive night of strikes, with the U.S. warning that the IRGC-led government will suffer the consequences for its actions and those perpetrated by its proxies like the Houthis over in the Red Sea and elsewhere. Now, all of this is unfolding against the backdrop of the president warning of a return to full-scale operations and even worse against Iran as being strongly considered, and they're going to get it if they don't make a deal.
3: Well, Fox's Kevin Cork reporting, President Trump Thursday said he is weighing a massive attack on Iran bigger than anything we have had before. And President Trump's demanding Saudi Arabia normalize ties with Israel as part of a newly announced civilian nuclear deal.
5: An agreement allowing U.S. firms to develop a civilian nuclear program in Saudi Arabia is contingent on Saudi Arabia joining the Abraham Accords, White House Press Secretary Karoline Leavitt says.
6: Look, this is a condition that the president has spoken about many times with our Gulf and Arab allies.
5: But that condition was not included when the agreement was announced by U.S. officials earlier this week.
6: The president is always the final deal maker, as you know, and this is something that he has mentioned on numerous occasions.
5: The Abraham Accords, created during President Trump's first term, expanded the number of Muslim-majority countries with diplomatic ties to Israel. At the White House, Jared Halpern, Fox News.
3: President Trump imposing new double-digit tariffs on dozens of U.S. trading partners as the clock runs out Friday. The U.S. is going to slap 10 to 12.5% taxes on imports from 60 countries, accounting for about 99% of U.S. imports. 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
3: President Trump announcing new guidelines for tech and AI companies. This is data center construction's booming across much of the U.S.
11: We know that the data centers and AI are dramatically increasing the demand for electricity. It's only fair that the cost of building the new infrastructure required to meet this demand should be borne by the corporations themselves, not by the American consumers.
3: The president says it's part of his new ratepayer protection plan that will lead to lower electric bills. New outbreak involving the diarrhea-causing parasite Cyclospora.
12: The outbreak included 72 people as of Wednesday. The Food and Drug Administration has not yet identified which products are linked to the illnesses, and officials have not said where the cases are located. But the FDA has been testing lettuce samples from Taylor Farms. The food distributor voluntarily recalled 5-pound bags of shredded lettuce earlier this month. Now they've temporarily shut down a processing facility in central Mexico that has been allegedly linked to the outbreak. The CDC reported this week that people across 41 states have come down with a parasite. John Saucier, Fox News.
3: Health advisors giving narrow approval to a first round of peptides that are under review by the Food and Drug Administration.
13: The experts, by a narrow margin of 8-6 with one abstention, recommended easing restrictions on making some of the injectable synthetic peptides available. Peptides are used in wellness regimens to help in recovery from migraines and opioid addictions, among other health issues. Prior to the meeting, there was a development that may have driven the result. people linked to the peptide industry were added to the panel and supported the approval, while panel members with academic backgrounds mainly opposed them. The decision is not binding, but could prompt HHS Secretary Robert Kennedy Jr. to ultimately lift restrictions. Gernal Scott, Fox News.
3: I'm Sue Guzman. This is Fox News.
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3: Another day, more airstrikes. I'm Ted Lindner, Fox News. The U.S. military completing a 13th night of airstrikes against Iran, and there's no signs of letting up.
4: When it comes to the U.S. retaliating against the Iranian regime and its proxies in the Middle East for their behavior, the president's policy isn't quite so limited. Just ask the Secretary of State.
5: The president's policy is a head for an eye. I mean, honestly, that's what it's going to be. I mean, they will pay a very heavy price for the things they're doing.
4: Rubio's comments in response to new threats from the regime, and they come as the U.S. carries out a 13th consecutive night of strikes, with the U.S. warning that the IRGC-led government will suffer the consequences for its actions and those perpetrated by its proxies like the Houthis over in the Red Sea and elsewhere.
3: That's Fox's Kevin Cork. The House passing a resolution to restrict President Trump and halt the war in Iran, showing more Republicans are on board with ending the conflict. The Senate previously rejected something similar. Fox's Chad Pergram.
6: A split House-Senate decision.
7: The current resolution is adopted.
8: And the motion is not agreed.
6: The House voting to shackle the president and end the fighting. Four Republicans joined all Democrats to halt the conflict. The president's supporters claimed the vote undercuts American forces. The president's Senate allies rejected the House's Iran rebuke. The Senate defeated a similar war powers measure. Republicans contending that the U.S. has Iran on the ropes. But Senate Democrats chided Republicans for not intervening in the war. Congressional GOP leaders say it's unnecessary for Congress to flex war powers authorities. However, some Republicans demand answers about the Iran endgame.
3: The Pentagon asking Congress for more money to fund the war. And federal health officials are investigating a new outbreak involving the diarrhea causing parasite cyclospora. The outbreak included 72 people as of Wednesday. The FDA has not yet identified which products are linked to the illnesses. 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
3: Tonight is take two for the White House Correspondents Association dinner, the original event called off back in April after an armed man tried to launch an attack at the Washington Hilton.
23: Tonight's White House Correspondents dinner will be held at the Waldorf Astoria. President Trump is expected to attend and speak. Earlier this week, Secret Service Director Sean Curran spoke about the security environment. He said they've opened 10,000 investigations just this year involving threats to their protectees.
24: The numbers are numbers at this agency, and certainly I have never seen in my 24-year career. They're off the charts. The threat, picture and environment is as large as I've ever seen it.
23: While most of the president's cabinet will attend tonight's dinner, the First Lady, Secretary of State Marco Rubio, and Vice President Vance will not due to prior commitments. Jessica Rosenthal, Fox News.
3: President Trump announcing a newly signed U.S.-Saudi civilian nuclear cooperation agreement will be strictly contingent on Saudi Arabia normalizing relations with Israel and joining the Abraham Accords. Fox's Peter Ducey with more on this from the White House.
25: The Abraham Accords require countries there in the Middle East to formalize relationships with Israel. That is not something that the Saudis have done yet. And officials here insist that President Trump has not been pressured by Prime Minister Benjamin Netanyahu to make this a two-step process where first the Saudis must recognize Israel formally if they want to have a civilian nuclear program. The president further clarifies the civil nuclear deal, there will be no enrichment of material being made between the United States Department of Energy and Saudi Arabia, which pertains only to non-military use, such as the ones that Iran and UAE and others already have, will be approved, but it is totally subject to Saudi Arabia joining the very respected and successful Abraham Accords.
3: Now, the president added that the U.S. isn't opposed to civil, non-enriched nuclear facilities in the region. I'm Ted Lindner, and this is Fox News.
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0: Well, life on the farm is kind of laid back. 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
3: News strikes concluded. I'm Sue Guzman, Fox News. New round of explosions reported across Iran as the United States launched a fresh wave of strikes. CENTCOM says the attacks, designed to further diminish threats to commercial shipping, are now complete.
4: The U.S. carries out a 13th consecutive night of strikes, with the U.S. warning that the IRGC-led government will suffer the consequences for its actions and those perpetrated by its proxies like the Houthis over in the Red Sea and elsewhere. Now, all of this is unfolding against the backdrop of the president warning of a return to full-scale operations, and even worse, against Iran, as being strongly considered, and they're going to get it if they don't make a deal.
3: This is Kevin Cork reporting. President Trump Thursday said he's weighing a massive attack on Iran, bigger than anything we have had before. The White House has passed a resolution to restrict President Trump and halt the conflict in Iran, with several Republicans on board with ending the military action. Fox's Chad Pergram is more.
5: Split House-Senate decision.
6: The current resolution is adopted.
7: And the motion is not agreed.
5: The House voting to shackle the president and end the fighting. Four Republicans joined all Democrats to halt the conflict. The president's supporters claimed the vote undercuts American forces. The president's Senate allies rejected the House's Iran rebuke. The Senate defeated a similar war powers measure. Republicans contending that the U.S. has Iran on the ropes. But Senate Democrats chided Republicans for not intervening in the war. Congressional GOP leaders say it's unnecessary for Congress to flex war powers authorities. However, some Republicans demand answers about the Iran endgame.
3: President Trump imposing new double-digit tariffs on dozens of U.S. trading partners as the clock runs out Friday. U.S. is going to slap 10% to 12.5% on imports from 60 countries, accounting for 99% of U.S. imports. 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
3: Vice President J.D. Vance's security detail is under investigation over allegations tied to a suspected news leak. Secret Service spokesman Anthony Guglielmi says that the person faces an internal investigation and potential criminal inquiry. Senior Pentagon official caught on camera criticizing President Trump.
20: The Department of the Navy placing a staffer on administrative leave after he was caught on hidden camera criticizing President Trump and the war in Iran. The senior Pentagon official in the footage, shot by independent journalist James O'Keefe and posted to X, pledges to stay in his role to wait out the president's time in office so he can undo policies of the president, who he called a textbook narcissist. He also said the war in Iran is, quote, completely stupid and driven based off of one man's ego. The acting Secretary of the Navy saying the department takes the conduct shown in the video extremely seriously. Lillian Wu, Fox News.
3: And the Trump administration is trying to keep utility costs down for consumers as data centers go up around the country. He announced new guidelines Thursday for tech and AI companies.
21: We know that the data centers and AI are dramatically increasing the demand for electricity. It's only fair that the cost of building the new infrastructure required to meet this demand should be borne by the corporations themselves, not by the American consumers.
3: A new outbreak involving the parasite Cyclospora.
22: The outbreak included 72 people as of Wednesday. The Food and Drug Administration has not yet identified which products are linked to the illnesses, and officials have not said where the cases are located. But the FDA has been testing lettuce samples from Taylor Farms. The food distributor voluntarily recalled 5-pound bags of shredded lettuce earlier this month. Now they've temporarily shut down a processing facility in central Mexico that has been allegedly linked to the outbreak. The CDC reported this week that people across 41 states have come down with a parasite. John Saucier, Fox News.
3: I'm Sue Guzman. This is Fox News.
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3: More strikes in Iran. I'm Ted Lindner, Fox News. The U.S. military completing a 13th night of airstrikes against Iran Thursday, and there's no signs of letting up. Fox's Kevin Cork with the latest from Washington.
4: When it comes to the U.S. retaliating against the Iranian regime and its proxies in the Middle East for their behavior, the president's policy isn't quite so limited. Just ask the Secretary of State.
5: The president's policy is a head for an eye. I mean, honestly, that's what it's going to be. I mean, they will pay a very heavy price for the things they're doing.
4: Rubio's comments in response to new threats from the regime, and they come as the U.S. carries out a 13th consecutive night of strikes, with the U.S. warning that the IRGC-led government will suffer the consequences for its actions and those perpetrated by its proxies like the Houthis over in the Red Sea and elsewhere.
3: Meantime, the House has passed a resolution to restrict President Trump and halt the war in Iran, showing more Republicans are on board with ending the conflict. The Senate previously rejected something similar. Fox's Chad Pergram with more from Capitol Hill.
6: A split House-Senate decision.
7: The current resolution is adopted.
8: And the motion is not agreed.
6: The House voting to shackle the president and end the fighting. Four Republicans joined all Democrats to halt the conflict. The president's supporters claimed the vote undercuts American forces. The president's Senate allies rejected the House's Iran rebuke. The Senate defeated a similar war powers measure. Republicans contending that the U.S. has a Iran on the ropes. But Senate Democrats chided Republicans for not intervening in the war. Congressional GOP leaders say it's unnecessary for Congress to flex war powers authorities. However, some Republicans demand answers about the Iran endgame.
3: The Pentagon asking Congress for more money to fund the war. And federal health officials investigating a new outbreak involving the diarrhea-causing parasite Cyclospora. The outbreak included 72 people as of Wednesday. The FDA not yet identifying which products are linked to the illnesses. 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
3: Tonight's take two for the White House Correspondents Association dinner, the original event called off back in late April after an armed man tried to launch an attack at the Washington Hilton.
21: Tonight's White House Correspondents dinner will be held at the Waldorf Astoria. President Trump is expected to attend and speak. Earlier this week, Secret Service Director Sean Curran spoke about the security environment. He said they've opened 10,000 investigations just this year involving threats to their protectees.
22: The numbers are numbers at this agency, and certainly I have never seen in my 24-year career. They're off the charts. The threat, you know, picture and environment is as large as I've ever seen it.
21: While most of the president's cabinet will attend tonight's dinner, the First Lady, Secretary of State Marco Rubio, and Vice President Vance will not due to prior commitments. Jessica Rosenthal, Fox News.
3: President Trump announcing that a newly signed U.S.-Saudi civilian nuclear cooperation agreement will be strictly contingent on Saudi Arabia normalizing relations with Israel and joining the Abraham Accords. Fox's Peter Ducey has got more on this from the White House.
23: The Abraham Accords require countries there in the Middle East to formalize relationships with Israel. That is not something that the Saudis have done yet. And officials here insist that President Trump has not been pressured by Prime Minister Benjamin Netanyahu to make this a two-step process where first the Saudis must recognize Israel formally if they want to have a civilian nuclear program. The president further clarifies the civil nuclear deal. There will be no enrichment of material being made between the United States Department of Energy and Saudi Arabia, which pertains only to non-military use, such as the ones that Iran and UAE and others already have, will be approved but it is totally subject to Saudi Arabia joining the very respected and successful Abraham Accords.
3: The president adding the U.S. isn't opposed to civil, non-enriched nuclear facilities in the region. U.S. stocks closing sharply lower Thursday, driven by a tech sell-off, soaring oil prices and inflation fears the Dow fell over 500 points. I'm Ted Lindner. This is Fox News.
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3: Day 13 of strikes. I'm Sue Guzman, Fox News. The United States has completed strikes on Iran for the 13th consecutive night. Fox's Kevin Cork tells us President Trump has contingency plans in place if the latest strikes are not a deterrent from attacks in the Strait of Hormuz.
4: If the Iranian regime, led by the IRGC, doesn't stop attacking ships through the Strait of Hormuz, or if the regime's proxies don't stop doing the same in the Red Sea, they're going to get hammered. That, according to Axios, the outlet reports President Trump is stating very plainly he's considering a major escalation in the conflict with Iran. That warning comes amid a 13th consecutive day of attacks now completed on critical infrastructure and other assets. Oh, and there's more. He's also warning Iran's proxies, writing in a post on Truth Social, quote, the Houthis are a surrogate and or proxy of Iran, and major military punishment will be inflicted upon Iran, and, of course, the Houthis themselves.
3: And the House has passed a resolution to restrict President Trump and halt the conflict in Iran. Fox's Chad Pergram reports.
5: A split House-Senate decision.
6: The current resolution is adopted.
7: And the motion is not agreed.
5: The House voting to shackle the president and end the fighting. Four Republicans joined all Democrats to halt the conflict. The president's supporters claimed the vote undercuts American forces. The president's Senate allies rejected the House's Iran rebuke. The Senate defeated a similar war powers measure. Republicans contending that the U.S. has Iran on the ropes. But Senate Democrats chided Republicans for not intervening in the war. Congressional GOP leaders say it's unnecessary for Congress to flex war powers authorities. However, some Republicans demand answers about the Iran endgame.
3: President Trump expected to deliver remarks at Senator Lindsey Graham's funeral next week at the National Cathedral in Washington. Graham died after a brief illness. He was 71. 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
3: The Trump administration is suing Colorado for providing in-state tuition to non-U.S. citizens.
9: The Justice Department is challenging Colorado statutes that require state colleges and universities to provide in-state tuition rates, financial assistance, and scholarships to those who are Colorado residents, regardless of whether they are in the U.S. illegally. The DOJ alleges the laws unconstitutionally discriminate against U.S. citizens who are not afforded the same reduced tuition rates or scholarships and create incentives for illegal immigration. The department says this is its 14th lawsuit challenging in-state tuition available to non-U.S. citizens after bringing cases against states including California, Maryland, and New Jersey.
3: Fox's Kristen Goodwin. More than two dozen states are suing the Trump administration for requiring them to comply with election rules in order to get disaster aid.
12: The lawsuit is challenging FEMA and Homeland Security policies, saying the administration is requiring states to help DHS with immigration enforcement and change election systems, like verifying the citizenship of every registered voter. If the states don't comply, they could see some cuts to federal funding. In similar cases since the start of the president's second term, the courts have been frequently siding with states. A ruling last year barred the administration from putting conditions on other FEMA funding. No comment from the administration yet. In Washington, Jill Nato, Fox News.
3: The Trump administration trying to keep utility costs down for consumers as data centers go up around the country. He announced new guidelines on Thursday for tech and AI companies.
13: We know that the data centers and AI are dramatically increasing the demand for electricity. It's only fair that the cost of building the new infrastructure required to meet this demand should be borne by the corporations themselves, not by the American consumers.
3: I'm Sue Guzman. This is Fox News.
0: Tell those musicians to start playing some action music because it is on.
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Bear Claw. The village chicken is my pawpaw. 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
3: Striking Iran. I'm Ted Lindner, Fox News. The U.S. military completing a 13th night of airstrikes against Iran on Thursday, and there's no signs of letting up.
4: When it comes to the U.S. retaliating against the Iranian regime and its proxies in the Middle East for their behavior, the president's policy isn't quite so limited. Just ask the Secretary of State.
5: The president's policy is a head for an eye. I mean, honestly, that's what it's going to be. I mean, they will pay a very heavy price for the things they're doing.
4: Rubio's comments in response to new threats from the regime, and they come as the U.S. carries out a 13th consecutive night of strikes, with the U.S. warning that the IRGC-led government will suffer the consequences for its actions and those perpetrated by its proxies like the Houthis over in the Red Sea and elsewhere.
3: Fox's Kevin Cork. This morning, a series of explosions heard near a military base hosting U.S. forces in northern Iraq, hours after the U.S. military said they had wrapped up their 13th night of strikes. The House has passed a resolution to restrict President Trump and halt the war in Iran, showing more Republicans are on board with ending the conflict. The Senate previously rejected something similar. Fox's Chad Pergram.
6: A split House-Senate decision.
7: The current resolution is adopted.
8: And the motion is not agreed.
6: The House voting to shackle the president and end the fighting. Four Republicans joined all Democrats to halt the conflict. The president's supporters claimed the vote undercuts American forces. The president's Senate allies rejected the House's Iran rebuke. The Senate defeated a similar war powers measure. Republicans contending that the U.S. has Iran on the ropes.
3: And check your refrigerator. More than 1.5 million dozen eggs sold across six states being recalled over possible salmonella contamination. The FDA saying Midwest Poultry Services voluntarily recalling the eggs sold under the brands, including Kroger, Simple Truth, Country Morning, and Sunups. Consumers should not eat the recalled eggs and should return them to the store for a full refund. 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
3: Tonight's take two for the White House Correspondents Association dinner. The original event was called off in April after an armed man tried to launch an attack at the Washington Hilton.
12: White House Correspondents dinner will be held at the Waldorf Astoria. President Trump is expected to attend and speak. Earlier this week, Secret Service Director Sean Curran spoke about the security environment. He said they've opened 10,000 investigations just this year involving threats to their protectees.
13: The numbers are numbers at this agency, and certainly I have never seen in my 24-year career. They're off the charts. The threat, you know, picture and environment is as large as I've ever seen it.
12: While most of the president's cabinet will attend tonight's dinner, the First Lady, Secretary of State Marco Rubio, and Vice President Vance will not due to prior commitments. Jessica Rosenthal, Fox News.
3: President Trump announced a newly signed U.S.-Saudi civilian nuclear cooperation agreement will be strictly contingent on Saudi Arabia normalizing relations with Israel and joining the Abraham Accords. Fox's Peter Ducey with more from the White House.
14: The Abraham Accords require countries there in the Middle East to formalize relationships with Israel. That is not something that the Saudis have done yet. And officials here insist that President Trump has not been pressured by Prime Minister Benjamin Netanyahu to make this a two-step process where first the Saudis must recognize Israel formally if they want to have a civilian nuclear program. The president further clarifies the civil nuclear deal. There will be no enrichment of material being made between the United States Department of Energy and Saudi Arabia, which pertains only to non-military use, such as the ones that Iran and UAE and others already have, will be approved, but it is totally subject to Saudi Arabia joining the very respected and successful Abraham Accords.
3: The president adding that the U.S. isn't a opposed to civil, non-enriched nuclear facilities in the region. I'm Ted Lindner. This is Fox News.
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3: Day 13 of strikes. I'm Sue Guzman, Fox News. We have word this morning of a series of explosions near a military base hosting U.S. forces in northern Iraq near Erbil. A journalist with the Associated Press reporting at least seven blasts about 9:30 a.m. local time in the city. At least four plumes of black smoke reported rising. This comes as the U.S. wrapped up a 13th night of strikes against Iran, the president considering even stronger military action.
4: If the Iranian regime, led by the IRGC, doesn't stop attacking ships through the Strait of Hormuz, or if the regime's proxies don't stop doing the same in the Red Sea, they're going to get hammered. That, according to Axios, the outlet reports, President Trump is stating very plainly he's considering a major escalation in the conflict with Iran. That warning comes amid a 13th consecutive day of attacks now completed on critical infrastructure and other assets. Oh, and there's more. He's also warning Iran's proxies, writing in a post on Truth Social, quote, the Houthis are a surrogate and or proxy of Iran, and major military punishment will be inflicted upon Iran and, of course, the Houthis themselves.
3: Fox's Kevin Cork. Bahrain also reported incoming air attacks overnight. The House has passed a resolution to restrict President Trump and halt the conflict in Iran. Here's Fox's Chad Pergram.
5: A split House-Senate decision.
6: The current resolution is adopted.
7: And the motion is not agreed.
5: The House voting to shackle the president and end the fighting. Four Republicans joined all Democrats to halt the conflict. The president's supporters claim the vote undercuts American forces. The president's Senate allies rejected the House's Iran rebuke. The Senate defeated a similar war powers measure. Republicans contending that the U.S. has Iran on the ropes. But Senate Democrats chided Republicans for not intervening in the war.
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3: The Trump administration is suing Colorado for providing in-state tuition to non-U.S. citizens.
21: The Justice Department is challenging Colorado statutes that require state colleges and universities to provide in-state tuition rates, financial assistance, and scholarships to those who are Colorado residents, regardless of whether they are in the U.S. illegally. The DOJ alleges the laws unconstitutionally discriminate against U.S. citizens who are not afforded the same reduced tuition rates or scholarships and create incentives for illegal immigration. The department says this is its 14th lawsuit challenging in-state tuition available to non-U.S. citizens after bringing cases against states including California, Maryland, and New Jersey.
3: Fox's Kristen Goodwin. More than two dozen states are suing the Trump administration for requiring them to comply with election rules in order to get disaster aid.
22: The lawsuit is challenging FEMA and Homeland Security policies, saying the administration is requiring states to help DHS with immigration enforcement and change election systems, like verifying the citizenship of every registered voter. If the states don't comply, they could see some cuts to federal funding. In similar cases, since the start of the president's second term, the courts have been frequently siding with states. A ruling last year barred the administration from putting conditions on other FEMA funding. No comment from the administration yet. In Washington, Jill Nato, Fox News.
3: The Trump administration trying to keep utility costs down for consumers as data centers have been going up all across the country. The president announcing new guidelines for tech and AI companies yesterday.
23: We know that the data centers and AI are dramatically increasing the demand for electricity. It's only fair that
0: The cost of building the new infrastructure required to meet this demand should be borne by the corporations themselves, not by the American consumers.
3: I'm Sue Guzman. This is Fox News.
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Girl, you'll realize that you've been blind. 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It's just a matter of time.

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4: They got some evil intentions. We cannot let them have a nuclear weapon.
3: President Trump branding the Islamic Republic while repeating his major theme in the war. No nukes for that nation. Fox's Madeline Rivera has more about how he may put the screws to Iran.
5: He tells Axios he is seriously considering restarting major combat operations in Iran, including strikes that would be bigger than the ones carried out in Operation Epic Fury. He did acknowledge that a decision has not been made yet, but it comes as the Wall Street Journal reports the president is losing patience over the conflict. He's reportedly become skeptical that negotiations with Iran can produce a lasting peace and is becoming more convinced that the regime will only bend to military pressure. Iran, though, has refused to capitulate despite the strikes. It rejected a U.S. ceasefire deal presented by Iraq. Iranian and Iraqi officials tell the New York Times.
3: At least seven explosions heard near a military base in a northern city in Iraq, which is host to U.S. forces. Location in that nation's semi-autonomous Kurdish region, the new explosion started in the morning local time. The workaround from President Trump and his tariff team, Fox's Jared Halpern has more from the White House.
6: Imports from 60 countries will face anywhere from 10 to 12.5% tariffs in response to what the Trump administration says are human rights abuse and distortive trade practices. The new tariffs will replace a temporary worldwide 10% tariff expiring Friday. The administration has relied on different authorities to maintain a tariff regime after the U.S. Supreme Court struck down so-called reciprocal tariffs in February.
3: More than 1.6 million dozen shelled eggs have been voluntarily recalled over potential salmonella contamination. The FDA says the eggs were sold in Texas, Oklahoma, Arkansas, Louisiana, New Mexico, and Mississippi. 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
3: Immigration and how President Trump is dealing with the hot button issue on the minds of potential voters heading into the critical midterm elections in November. Fox's Gernal Scott has more on the numbers in the latest Fox News poll.
12: 42% of voters feel President Trump is doing a good job on immigration, slightly down from 43% a month ago. The preferred policy of 62% of respondents is to deport people charged with crimes. 31% say that every non-citizen should be deported. Just 7% say everyone should be allowed to stay in the country. Also, nearly 6 in 10 say they do not approve of the job ICE is doing around the country. Legislatively, which party would be better in handling immigration? 50% say Democrats, 49% say Republicans. Gernal Scott, Fox News.
3: A so-called do-over for a splashy event that was derailed in April by an attack from an armed man at the Washington Hilton.
13: Tonight's White House Correspondents' Dinner will be held at the Waldorf Astoria. President Trump is expected to attend and speak. Earlier this week, Secret Service Director Sean Curran spoke about the security environment. He said they've opened 10,000 investigations just this year involving threats to their protectees.
14: The numbers are numbers at this agency, and certainly I have never seen in my 24-year career. They're off the charts. The threat, you know, picture and environment is as large as I've ever seen it.
13: While most of the president's cabinet will attend tonight's dinner, the First Lady, Secretary of State Marco Rubio, and Vice President Vance will not due to prior commitments. Jessica Rosenthal, Fox News.
3: Some House Democrats traveled to Houston for an anti-ICE forum. It's in the city where an illegal immigrant was shot and killed by ICE while driving his work van after DHS says he used his vehicle as a weapon and refused commands to stop. His family says those claims are false. I'm CJ Pompa, and this is Fox News.

0: food drive $2 Tuesday.
1: Those that are coming to participate in the fair on Tuesday, August 18th can get in for a donation of two canned goods or $2. Get in for only $2. And so that's the way that fairgoers make a difference.
0: Brownfield is a presenting sponsor of the Drive to Feed Kids. Learn more about the Drive to Feed Kids on the Missouri Farmers Care website. A professor of weed science at the University of Illinois says a new analysis finds the economic cost of a glyphosate ban would be monumental. Aaron Hager says the research done in conjunction with the Illinois Soybean Association shows Illinois farmers alone would lose up to $600 million each year.
2: What would be the cost of these alternate herbicides relative to glyphosate? Would they be as effective? And then further, if some of these other products were now in higher demand, the likelihood that they would increase in price over time was very likely.
0: He says there would be other long-term financial implications if weed control became even more complex, with the effects trickling into land values and other sectors. USDA is making a $35 million investment for new partnerships to support feral swine eradication and control in 14 states, including Missouri. Partners selected to participate in the Feral Swine Eradication and Control Pilot Program will provide landowners with restoration assistance, on-farm trapping efforts, and provide related services like training. Funding would be provided through grants between the selected partners and USDA's Natural Resources Conservation Service. Applications for the grants will be accepted through September 21st. More information can be found on USDA's NRCS website. 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I'm Kara Hart for Brownfield.
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0: Hometown Country, KDRO, 1490 AM and 101.3 FM. Good morning, I'm Kathy Edwards. That's Chris Stapleton with our national anthem. It's 11 minutes past 6 o'clock on kind of a rainy Friday morning. Light rain right now in downtown Sedalia. We've got 67 degrees. Here's the latest from the KDRO news desk. A man from Springfield has drowned at the Lake of the Ozarks. The accident happened early Wednesday morning around 4 a.m. at the 21-mile mark, Ledges Cove in Camden County. A 35-year-old man voluntarily entered the water from a docked boat. After a short time, he submerged and never resurfaced. A dive operation was conducted by the Mid-County Dive and a recovery was made. The victim was pronounced dead at the scene. The body was taken to Allie Holman Hall Funeral Home in Camdenton. The Pettis County Commission has taken action on a construction contract for the Bennett Road Bridge during its regular session yesterday. Presiding Commissioner Bill Taylor says commissioners awarded the contract and held a pre-construction meeting with contractors, Wydell Construction.
1: The Bennett Road Bridge, we had approved bid before, and this morning we had a pre-construction meeting with Weedle Construction. They was awarded the bid, and the engineers of MoDOT was here just to go over, you know, checklist of line items need to be done while they're getting ready to start on it.
0: Work on the bridge is expected to start August 24th and be completed in 120 days. Commissioners also approved several change orders from Midwest Engineering for work on the McCurdy and McVeigh bridges.
1: A couple of change orders for some smaller bridges that they couldn't hardly get an asphalt company to come out asphalt, so they wanted to convert them to concrete tops, which is a good thing because it's a better product anyway than the asphalt. You have to keep patching it.
0: Finally, the commission considered action on an on-call engineering contract with Thoveno, Wade, and Moberton during its session. The Cooper County Fair is moving forward without carnival rides this year after its contracted ride company, Amusement Associates, shut down unexpectedly and did not return the fair's $5,000 deposit. Cooper County Fair Board President Brian Larm says the board hired Amusement Associates in January after meeting with the company at a fairs and festivals event. The Cooper County Board then paid a $5,000 deposit for carnival rides. Larm says the company gave the fair about 1 week's notice that it would not be providing any rides. He says Amusement Associates told the board it could no longer afford the insurance costs required to remain in business. The late notice left the fair board scrambling to find another company. Larm says the Cooper County Fair was one of four fairs affected by the same company. The board has discussed taking the company to court, but Larm says no final decision has been made. Board members are speaking with attorneys about whether pursuing the money would be worth the cost. The fair normally sells $25 wristbands for carnival rides. Larm did not provide an estimate for how much additional revenue the fair could lose without those sales. The Bothwell Auxiliary recently awarded two $2,500 scholarships to area nursing students. Scholarships were awarded to Maddie Mergen and Madison Cooper, employed at Bothwell Regional Health Center. Mergen is a registered nurse in the hospital's critical care unit. She is pursuing a Master's of Science in Nursing with an emphasis in Family Nurse Practitioner at Rockhurst University. Cooper will begin the Associate Degree Nursing Program at State Fair Community College in August 2026. She works at Bothwell as a healthcare technician. The Bothwell Auxiliary, composed of approximately 80 volunteers, operates the gift shop, sponsors scrub and other sales, hosts an ice cream social, and conducts other projects that support Bothwell and fund nursing scholarships. Since 2003, the Auxiliary has awarded 57 scholarships totaling more than $95,000. Missouri's congressional delegation voted along party lines in an ethics reform bill. Ashley Byrd has the details.
2: The U.S. House passed a bill to limit insider stocks trading in Congress. It bans members and their spouses and children from purchasing new stocks while in office, but they could keep existing investments. Missouri's 4th District Representative Mark Alford says he voted for it because lawmakers should not be allowed to personally trade stocks while making decisions that directly impact the economy and financial markets. Democrat Emanuel Cleaver says he opposed it because it contained an unrelated voter ID provision for President Trump and says the bill has too many loopholes. Ashley Byrd, Missouri Net.
0: The bill passed 232 to 198. It was supported by 218 Republicans, 13 Democrats, and one independent. Missouri Democratic Congressman Emanuel Cleaver is among dozens of lawmakers urging the Trump administration to automatically refund tariff-related costs to consumers and small businesses. Cleaver says many Americans, including Missouri farmers and small business owners, are feeling the economic impact of tariffs and deserve relief.
3: And look, don't take the word of a member of Congress who might have partisan views mixed in with an analysis. Just about every major economist in the world has said that these tariffs are essentially taxes. It's not a healthy thing that's going on right now for our nation, for Kansas City or St. Louis, nor is it going well for the smaller communities around the state of Missouri where farmers are living and supporting life.
0: Cleaver and other lawmakers sent a letter asking federal agencies to automatically reimburse small businesses and make consumers eligible for tariff refunds. The Trump administration has not announced any plans to adopt the proposal. Missouri's youth workforce is shrinking, creating challenges for employers across the state. A University of Missouri Extension report finds 21,000 fewer Missourians between the ages of 16 and 24 compared to a decade ago. University of Missouri Assistant Extension Professor Alan Spell says some industries rely heavily on young workers.
4: 1 in 4 of our youth are employed in restaurants. We see in rural areas that younger workers are also a little bit more represented in manufacturing and construction as well. And so if we have a declining youth population, that means we're going to have continued tight labor markets for the foreseeable future. Employers sometimes have a hard time connecting with high schoolers, and one of the ways that companies can help is by connecting more with the schools in their local area. As we get a smaller and smaller labor force, we want to get those folks in career pathways where they're staying in Missouri and they're staying at Missouri companies. Some are going to college, some are going straight into the workforce, but either way, we have less of them. It's really important that we help businesses understand that they need to engage with these workers, but also continually upskilling our workers. We're moving up a digital skilled world here because we're going to need them for our future workforce as well.
0: Spell says workers under age 25 account for 16% of Missouri's private sector workforce. The report suggests employers will need stronger training, apprenticeships, and career development opportunities to maintain a talent pipeline. The report also shows Missouri graduates are heading straight into the workforce after high school. The study finds 39% of rural high school grads and 30% of metro grads entering the workforce right away. And let's take a look at your KDRO forecast. Rain likely today. Rainfall near a quarter of an inch. 90% chance of precipitation today. High 72. Tonight, overcast with rain showers at times, a low 70. Saturday, sunshine and clouds mixed, high 91. Saturday night, clear skies, few passing clouds, low 73. Sunday, a few passing clouds, otherwise generally sunny, high 97 degrees. Monday, some clouds in the morning will give way to mainly sunny skies in the afternoon, high 97. Right now, in downtown Sedalia, we have light rain and 67 degrees. Today's KDRO hometown fan of the day is Francis Evans. That's right. Francis Evans is today's KDRO Hometown Fan of the Day. And if you'd like to nominate somebody, give me a call at 660-827-6200. That's the KDRO Hometown Fan of the Day. 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
5: 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There was another light round of direct cash cattle trade that took place Thursday. Live deals in the South were at $230. This follows the light round of business that took place Wednesday at $365 stress, which was $12 to $15 below the prior week's weighted average basis. Look for more trade to develop over the balance of the week. At the Mitchell Livestock Auction in South Dakota, steers 900 to 950 pounds were higher, while steers 1,000 to 1,100 pounds were $7 to $10 lower. There weren't enough heifers for a comparable trend, but a lower undertone was noted. The USDA says demand was good. Medium and large one-feeder steers, 942 to 943 pounds, brought $326.75 to $352. Box beef was lower with light demand for solid offerings. Choice down 63 cents at $362.87. Select was $1.82 lower at $348.75. Estimated cattle slaughter was 108,000 head, down 1,000 on the week and down about 10,000 on the year. Cash hogs closed higher with a moderate negotiated run. The cash hog market has been focused on demand. It was a positive week for export sales, and Mexico remains a top market. Pork continues to be a competitively priced protein in the retail space, which could help boost domestic demand. Processors have been much more aggressive in their procurement efforts again, bidding up to move needed numbers. Barrows and gilts at the National Daily Direct were up $1.06 with a weighted average of 102.14. The Iowa Minnesota was 74 cents higher with a weighted average of 102.21. And the Western Corn Belt up $1.01 with a weighted average of 102.20. Pork values closed higher, up 98 cents at 104.48. Bellies were up sharply. And estimated hog slaughter was 479,000 head, up 29,000 on the week, and up more than 16,000 on the year. At the CME, live and feeder cattle were up, oversold, watching direct business and waiting on Friday's reports from the USDA. And lean hog futures finished the day mixed on spread adjustments. There was some support from cash on wholesale business. I'm Megan Grebner for Brownfield.
6: Protecting soybean yields this season. Bruce Stewart, technical service manager with FMC, tells Brownfield producers should be on the lookout.
7: It'll be a pretty high year of insect pressure in soybeans this year just because we're having so much late planted soybeans.
6: Stewart says farmers are looking for efficient one-pass products to control multiple pests, and Elevist can maximize return on investment.
7: It does hit the caterpillars like soybean potworms, green clover worms, soybean loopers. It also has some activity on stink bugs, very effective against grasshoppers and also very effective against Japanese beetle if you have those. Kind of bringing both of those together in one product really makes sense and hits on those three components about being broad spectrum, good knockdown, and then also that residual performance.
6: To learn more, visit your FMC retailer or elevist.ag.fmc.com.
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8: Corinth, Utah is a small town about an hour north of Salt Lake City. In its boom years of the 1870s, it was a mining town.
11: In the springtime, the streets would get so muddy that freight wagons had a hard time moving out. So they paved them with the slag from the gold smelter that was here in Corinth.
8: Marjorie Mills shares the story from her hometown on the north side of the Great Salt Lake. While the material they used on the streets was waste material, it wasn't your ordinary dirt and gravel.
11: The refining process wasn't that great, and so there was a lot of gold in that slag. So that slag was used to pave the streets.
8: So Corinth became known as the town with streets paved with gold. In fact, it caught the attention of those in the mining industry when they became more efficient with their mining technology.
11: Years later, they found a better refining process and dug up the streets and got more gold out of the streets, so Corinth no longer has its streets paved with gold.
8: Corinth's mining days waned, and farming helped take its place. However, the location near the Salt Lake made growing crops difficult.
11: They tried to grow fruit trees, just before the turn of the century out west. There was Fruitvale, Appledale. There was even schools out there, and there was orchards all over, but they just didn't survive. The trees died because of the alkali would come out in the soil, and the soil wouldn't drain out because it would just stay muddy all the time.
8: Today, the state's first drainage district makes the land here able to support a variety of crops, although the orchards are now gone. In fact, Marjorie's family has made their career farming and ranching in the area for several generations. Traveling the countryside in Corinn, Utah, I'm Andrew McCray.
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2: 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His majestic garden, once on the outskirts of St. Louis, is now in the midst of it. We'll tell his story and its story in a minute.
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2: Henry Shaw came to Missouri in 1819 to St. Louis, where he rented a small second-floor room on Main Street, and there he slept, cooked his own meals, and started a hardware business. He capitalized on the era of growth for St. Louis as a major trade center and a major outfitting point for the movement west. He was educated, he spoke French, had some money to invest at appropriate times. For a while, he bought sugar in New Orleans for pennies on the dollar, ferried it upstream to St. Louis, where sugar was scarce, and sold it for much more. He also began to deal in textiles, buffalo hides, and beeswax. 20 years later, his profit was reaching $25,000 a year. Shaw once said he decided that more than any man should have in similar circumstances should earn in a single year, so he decided to get out of the business the first chance he had. He was 40 when he retired with $250,000 to rest on. He continued to deal in real estate. He once owned 32,000 acres in the St. Louis area. In 1849, Shaw built a country home called Tower Grove. He also had a town location. His county house was his 75-acre plot to which he could recall riding years before. From the village of St. Louis, I came through the bushes by a narrow path winding among the sinkholes or natural depressions of the commons to the elevated ground now called Grand Avenue, where, open to the view, a beautiful prairie extending westward, uncultivated without trees or fences, but covered with tall, luxuriant prairie grasses, undulating in the gentle breezes of spring, not a tuft of which can now be found. In 1851, when he returned to St. Louis with memories of the English gardens, he wasn't sure he wanted to set up a major garden like those from Europe. It took a visit from the Queen's gardener, Sir Joseph Hooker, to convince Shaw that he should. Work didn't begin on Shaw's garden until 1857. He called it the Missouri Botanical Garden, but the public seldom does or did. Henry Shaw was one of those men with enough dignity not to flaunt his riches in the luxury in which he might live. A longtime associate, Richard Smith Elliott, would recall that Shaw talked of the planned gardens with no parade of generosity or of unusual public spirit, but the statement was made as unpretentiously as if it involved nothing more than an ordinary act of daily life. A big library was built there, with Engelman picking out most of the books, Dr. George Engelman, a famous botanist of the time. The administration building now standing in the gardens is Shaw's townhouse, removed brick by brick and rebuilt near Tower Grove. In 1870, Shaw gave the city the park adjoining the garden, a park later known as Tower Grove Park. In his later years, Shaw edited the works of George Engelman, often sitting in one of the rooms of his tower at his mansion, watching visitors file through the gardens below. He also helped establish a school of botany at Washington University. He died in 1889, his will providing that his estate, then valued at about $2 million, should go to permanently support the gardens. He's buried there now in the Shaw Mausoleum. The greenhouse that he and George Engelman saw built still stands, one of the nation's few mid-19th century greenhouses. Many men build stately mansions and stately monuments to themselves, but Henry Shaw built something that renews itself every year. He was born on this date, the 24th of July, in 1800.
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0: It's the McDonald's Hometown Hero on Hometown Country KDRO. 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
3: Jesus, take the wheel.
0: Hits.
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0: Play.

0: dam during high water. Missouri's two U.S. senators are offering perspectives as Congress weighs the possibility of additional funding for the Iran conflict. Senator Josh Hawley says lawmakers still need more information.
1: I assume that before they put this to a vote in future days, that they will provide that information. But at this point, I just don't have any of the facts to form a judgment on that, and I look forward to getting them.
0: Senator Eric Schmidt is a member of the Senate Armed Services Committee.
2: I'm not seeing any specifics on that front, but, you know, I also think it's interesting that the Democrats never questioned at all the $200 billion that we sent to Ukraine. We've got a lot of work to do on that front. I think the leadership at the Pentagon, they're being smarter on procurement.
0: Defense Secretary Pete Hegseth told lawmakers this week that the Iran conflict has cost about $37.5 billion so far and argued additional funding is needed to replenish military stockpiles and maintain readiness. One of only six tech hubs in the country selected for federal funding is located in southwest Missouri. U.S. Senator Eric Schmidt says the $38 million investment will help Missouri capitalize on growing demand for critical minerals used in everything from consumer electronics to national defense.
2: We were able to secure $38 million with Missouri S&T, which is a great university, produces a lot of engineers, and really advocated for that. I think we'll further cement Missouri's status as very central to the supply chain and this reindustrialization of America.
0: This is Missouri Net.
3: You work hard, follow the rules, and get absolutely slammed.

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2: Hometown Country, KDRO Sedalia.
3: Not enough pain. I'm Chris Foster, Fox News. There have been 13 straight nights of airstrikes in Iran, and President Trump says he might order a major attack, telling Axios Iran has not received enough pain yet.
4: He is seriously considering restarting major combat operations in Iran, including strikes that would be bigger than the ones carried out in Operation Epic Fury. He says, I am considering a massive attack, big.

0: than ever before. I am close to making a decision. We are all set for it. Iran, though, has refused to capitulate despite the strikes. It rejected a U.S. ceasefire deal presented by Iraq. Iranian and Iraqi officials tell the New York Times. The sticking point was reportedly over the Strait of Hormuz. Tehran's not interested in a temporary deal that leaves that issue unresolved.
1: It's Fox's Madeline Rivera. As it was in 2024, immigration is shaping up to be a polarizing topic for voters in the midterm elections. Fox's Bill Malugin has more.
2: Now that the border's quiet, the conversation has shifted to what should be done about the millions of illegal immigrants already here. And some Democrats want immigration enforcement ended entirely. More migrant crime is back in the headlines. A Salvadoran illegal immigrant is now charged with felony hit and run, causing serious injury or death after police say he killed three people in a crash in North Carolina on Saturday, then tried to flee the scene. But new Fox News polling reveals Democrats are gaining serious ground on immigration after getting destroyed on the topic in 2024. When asked which party would handle immigration better right now, Democrats now have a 1-point lead over Republicans, 50-49%.
1: Republicans had an 8-point lead over Democrats on immigration in the Fox News polling in April. President Trump's replacing tariffs that expired today with new ones, 10-12.5% on imports from 60 countries accused of inadequately enforcing bans on goods produced by forced labor. America's listening to Fox News.
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1: They'll try again tonight. The White House Correspondents Association dinner in D.C. cut short when an armed man got to the hotel in April.
8: The Secret Service has investigated roughly 10,000 threat cases so far this year alone. That's a 40% increase compared to this time last year. And keep in mind, the Secret Service is gearing up for Friday's rescheduled White House Correspondents dinner. Nearly 3 months ago, the original dinner was cut short because a gunman targeted the event in an alleged attempt to assassinate President Trump and his top advisors at the Washington Hilton. Enhanced security measures will be in place for the second dinner, which will be held at Washington's Waldorf Astoria. There's also going to be airport-style screening for everyone attending Friday's dinner.
1: Fox's Christina Coleman. The Trump administration is trying to keep utility costs down as data centers go up around the country. Fox's Jared Halpern at the White House.
9: President Trump's massive data centers are key to America winning the AI race.
10: It's hard to believe, but you need double the electricity that we have right now, maybe even more than that, to really fulfill what you want to do. We're leading China by a lot.
9: The Trump administration announced nearly 24 governors are joining a White House ratepayer protection pledge to ensure consumers are not impacted by higher utility bills.
10: We're insisting that AI data centers and big tech companies pay their own way.
9: But not all lawmakers are convinced. New York's governor, Democrat Kathy Hochul, signed a temporary data center moratorium. At the White House, Jared Halpern, Fox News.
1: Witnesses say a man yelled, "Allahu Akbar, God is the greatest," before stabbing two people near Central Park in New York City. The victims, an Asian man and a Jewish man wearing a yarmulke, are hospitalized in stable condition. Police found and arrested Raul Morales about an hour after the stabbings. Commissioner Jessica Tisch says the initial investigation suggests that mental health may have been a factor, but the detectives are working to determine a possible motive. I'm Chris Foster. This is Fox News.

I pledge allegiance to the flag of the United States of America and to the republic for which it stands, one nation, under God, indivisible, with liberty

0: From the KDRO News Desk, I'm Kathy Edwards. A man from Springfield has drowned at the Lake of the Ozarks. The accident happened early Wednesday morning around 4 a.m. at the 21-mile mark, Ledges Cove, in Camden County. A 35-year-old man voluntarily entered the water from a docked boat. After a short time, he submerged and never resurfaced. A dive operation was conducted by the Mid-County Dive and a recovery was made. The victim was pronounced dead at the scene. The body was taken to Allie Holman Howe Funeral Home in Camdenton. The Pettis County Commission has taken action on a construction contract for the Bennett Road Bridge during its regular session yesterday. Presiding Commissioner Bill Taylor says commissioners awarded the contract and held a pre-construction meeting with contractors Weidel Construction.
1: Yeah, the Bennett Road Bridge, we had approved bids before, and this morning we had a pre-construction meeting with Weidel Construction. They was awarded the bid, and the engineers and MoDOT was here just to go over, you know, checklist of line items need to be done while they're getting ready to start on it.
0: Work on the bridge is expected to start on August 24th and be completed in 120 days. Commissioners also approved several change orders from Midwest Engineering for work on the McCurdy and McVeigh bridges.
1: A couple of change orders for some smaller bridges that they couldn't hardly get an asphalt company to come out asphalt, so they wanted to convert them to concrete tops, which is a good thing because it's a better product anyway than the asphalt. You have to keep patching it.
0: Finally, the commission considered action on an on-call engineering contract with Thoveno, Wade, and Morchin during its session. The Cooper County Fair is moving forward without carnival rides this year after its contracted ride company, Amusement Associates, shut down unexpectedly and did not return the fair's $5,000 deposit. Cooper County Fair Board President Brian Larm says the board hired Amusement Associates in January after meeting with the company at a fairs and festivals event. The Cooper County Board then paid a $5,000 deposit for carnival rides. Larm says the company gave the fair about 1 week's notice that it would not be providing any rides. He says Amusement Associates told the board it could no longer afford the insurance costs required to remain in business. The late notice left the fair board scrambling to find another company. Larm says the Cooper County Fair was one of four fairs affected by the same company. The board has discussed taking the company to court, but Larm says no final decision has been made. Board members are speaking with attorneys about whether pursuing the $5,000 deposit would be worth the cost. The fair normally sells $25 wristbands for carnival rides. Larm did not provide an estimate for how much additional revenue the fair could lose without those sales. The Bothwell Auxiliary recently awarded two $2,500 scholarships to area nursing students. Scholarships were awarded to Maddie Mergen and Madison Cooper, employed at Bothwell Regional Health Center. Mergen is a registered nurse in the hospital's critical care unit. She is pursuing a Master of Science in Nursing with an emphasis in family nurse practitioner at Rockhurst University. Cooper will begin the associate degree nursing program at State Fair Community College in August 2026. She works at Bothwell as a healthcare technician. The Bothwell Auxiliary, composed of approximately 80 volunteers, operates the gift shop, sponsors scrub and other sales, hosts an ice cream social, and conducts other projects that support Bothwell and fund nursing scholarships. Since 2003, the Auxiliary has awarded 57 scholarships, totaling almost $95,000. Missouri's congressional delegation voted along party lines in an ethics reform bill. Ashley Byrd has the details.
2: The U.S. House passed a bill to limit insider stocks trading in Congress. It bans members and their spouses and children from purchasing new stocks while in office, but they could keep existing investments. Missouri's 4th District Representative Mark Alford says he voted for it because lawmakers should not be allowed to personally trade stocks while making decisions that directly impact the economy and financial markets. Democrat Emanuel Cleaver says he opposed it because it contained an unrelated voter ID provision for President Trump and says the bill has too many loopholes. Ashley Byrd, Missouri Net.
0: The bill passed 232 to 198. It was supported by
3: Missouri
0: 218
3: Democratic Congressman
0: Republicans. Emanuel Cleaver is among dozens of lawmakers urging the Trump administration to automatically refund tariff-related costs to consumers and small businesses. Cleaver says many Americans, including Missouri farmers and small business owners, are feeling the economic impact of tariffs and deserve relief.
4: And look, don't take the word of a member of Congress who might have partisan views mixed in with an analysis. Just about every major economist in the world has said that these tariffs are essentially taxes. It's not a healthy thing that's going on right now for our nation, for Kansas City or St. Louis, nor is it going well for the smaller communities around the state of Missouri where farmers are living and supporting life.
0: Cleaver and other lawmakers sent a letter asking federal agencies to automatically reimburse small businesses and make consumers eligible for tariff refunds. The Trump administration has not announced any plans to adopt the proposal. Missouri's youth workforce is shrinking, creating challenges for employers across the state. A University of Missouri Extension report finds 21,000 fewer Missourians between the ages of 16 and 24 compared to a decade ago. University of Missouri Assistant Extension Professor Alan Spell says some industries rely heavily on young workers.
5: One in four of our youth are employed in restaurants. We see in rural areas that younger workers are also a little bit more represented in manufacturing and construction as well. And so if we have a declining youth population, that means we're going to have continued tight labor markets for the foreseeable future. Employers sometimes have a hard time connecting with high schoolers. And one of the ways that companies can help is by connecting more with the schools in their local area. As we get a smaller and smaller labor force, we want to get those folks in career pathways where they're staying in Missouri and they're staying at Missouri companies. Some are going to college, some are going straight into the workforce, but either way, we have less of them. It's really important that we help businesses understand that they need to engage with these workers, but also continually upskilling our workers. We're moving up a digital skilled world here because we're going to need them for our future workforce as well.
0: Spell says workers under age 25 account for 16% of Missouri's private sector workforce. The report suggests employers will need stronger training, apprenticeships, and career development opportunities to maintain a talent pipeline. The report also shows more Missouri graduates are heading straight into the workforce after high school. The study finds 39% of rural high school grads and 30% of metro grads entering the workforce right away. Missouri Senator Josh Hawley says ongoing mail delivery problems are frustrating Missourians and should have consequences for Postal Service leadership. This week, Hawley announced legislation that would block bonuses for top USPS officials until delivery performance improves.
6: The Postmaster General is hired independently by a board of governors, and so he's not under the direct control of the president or Congress, but he should resign or commit to delivering the mail on time. I mean, here's what really sticks in my craw, to be honest with you. In Missouri, on the best day of the week, we're getting our mail delivered on time about 76% of the time. She told me that she has never seen the kind of problems that we are having in Missouri, particularly in our major cities, and yet the Postal Service executive leadership is not doing anything about it. And the worst part is they are taking bonuses, millions of dollars a year in bonuses. Why the Postmaster General has hired outside consulting firms and has the money to pay them, but doesn't have the money, he says, to get the mail delivered in the state of Missouri. He's got the money to pay himself bonuses, but doesn't have the money to deliver to the rural areas of Missouri. It's totally unacceptable.
0: Hawley's proposal would require the Postal Service to meet a 95% on-time delivery standard before top executives can receive bonus compensation. And an emergency landing at a northwest Missouri airfield ended safely. Matt Pilger has more.
7: A C-130 aircraft made an emergency landing Tuesday at Rosecrans Air National Guard Base in St. Joseph after reporting a hydraulic problem. Airport manager Julius Rice told KQTV in St. Joseph the large response from emergency crews is standard whenever an aircraft declares an emergency.
8: Fortunately, this one, it was purely precautionary. There are no injuries, no major damage to any aircraft. Runway's fine. But we do all those checks anytime an aircraft declares an emergency and comes into Rosecrans.
7: The aircraft was carrying eight members of the Missouri Air National Guard's 139th Airlift Wing. Matt Pilger, Missouri Net.
0: The formal review of the C-130 emergency landing is currently focused on identifying the specific mechanical root cause of the hydraulic failure. Because this was a precautionary military landing that resulted in zero injuries, zero damage to the runway, and no major damage to the aircraft itself, the response and subsequent evaluation follows standard safety protocols. And now you're up to date with the latest from the KDRO News Desk. I'm Kathy Edwards. And here's your KDRO forecast. Rain likely today, rainfall near a quarter of an inch, 90% chance of precipitation, high 72, tonight overcast, with rain showers at times, a low of 70. Saturday, sunshine and clouds mixed, high 91. Saturday night, clear skies, a few passing clouds, low 74. A few passing clouds on Sunday, otherwise generally sunny, with a high of 97 degrees. Monday, some clouds in the morning will give way to mainly sunny skies for the afternoon, high 97. Partly cloudy skies Tuesday, high 92. Wednesday, partly cloudy, high 91. And Thursday, scattered thunderstorms in the morning, partly cloudy late, high 88. Right now, 67 degrees and cloudy skies in downtown Sedalia. And today's KDRO Hometown Fan of the Day is Frances Evans. We'll have a drawing later this morning to pick the KDRO Hometown Fan of the Week. And the winner will get a $20 gift certificate to Bandana's Barbecue. 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
9: Missouri Net Sports, I'm Bill Pollack. The Cardinals put up four runs late, but it wasn't enough as they lost 10-6 to the Diamondbacks in a makeup game. A cool moment in the first inning. Not a big crowd. They were vocal for Jordan Walker in his first game since winning the home run derby. He answered with a double. But the Cardinals just 2-5 since the break. They'll host the Reds tonight. The Royals gave up four runs late on their way to a 4-3 loss to the Tigers in Detroit. Isaac Collins went deep for Kansas City. He's hitting .311 in his last 28 games. John Schreiber gave up a three-run homer to James Outman in the seventh after the Royals tied it back up on a Josh Rojas single in the eighth. A two-out double in the bottom of the eighth by the Tigers gave them the lead. The four-game series continues tonight. And Chiefs, rookies, and quarterbacks arriving in St. Joseph for the start of training camp today. Matt Pike has more.
10: It's nearly time for Kansas City Chiefs training camp. Players began reporting to Missouri Western State University in St. Joseph today ahead of the start of camp next week. Rookies and quarterbacks will have three practices not open to the public ahead of the start of camp, which begins on Wednesday. The first day of camp will be one of two season ticket member days. Tickets to camp must be reserved in advance and can be found online on the Chiefs website. Parking must also be purchased online for $8, except for the two season ticket days when it is free. Tickets are free to reserve, and Missouri Western will charge a $7 admission fee on three different practice days, August 1st, August 7th, and August 8th. Practices will run through August 20th. For 680 KFAQ in St. Joseph, I'm Matt Pike, Missouri Net.
9: 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Bill Pollack, Missouri Net Sports.
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0: Sedalia Stories is a weekly KDRO feature. These local histories have helped define Sedalia and Pettis County from its earliest days to modern times. They are told
14: from
0: by
14: the Gary
0: Edwards,
14: from the Cadia,
0: whose Sedalia and Pettis County ties date back more than half a century. First as an award-winning local news reporter, then as chief of staff for the congressman representing this area, chief of staff for a Missouri lieutenant governor, and most recently, a Sedalia city official. Currently, Gary is the executive director of the Sedalia Convention and Visitors Bureau.
15: The Katy Trail originated from the Missouri-Kansas-Texas, or MKT, Railroad, founded in 1865, and was later converted into recreational trails, most notably the 230-mile Katy Trail State Park. The trail opened in 1990. The history of the route can be traced back to the Union Pacific Company, the southern branch, which is not related to today's Union Pacific Railroad. The Katy Trail route was chartered on September 25, 1865, by Colonel Robert Smith Stevens and Judge Levi Parsons of New York. Their aim, in addition to Missouri, was to build a route from Junction City, Kansas, through Emporia and to Chautauqua near the Oklahoma border. They hoped to get to New Orleans, but this never happened. The MKT Railroad expanded through Kansas, Oklahoma, and Texas, becoming a major Midwestern rail system. The corridor that would become part of today's Katy Trail included earlier lines such as the T-Bow and Neosho Railroad, organized in 1860. The T-Bow and Neosho connected Sedalia, Clinton, and Neosho. It was eventually acquired by Katy in 1870. Under the new ownership of railroad baron Jay Gould, it grew rapidly. It concentrated on expanding its line into Texas, eventually extending to San Antonio. Before extending to Texas, however, the MKT began pushing much further eastward through Missouri. In 1873, it began building away from Sedalia, hoping to eventually reach Chicago. This line went to Moberly and Hannibal, but it wasn't successful and was sold. In 1888, Jay Gould no longer controlled the MKT, and the line gave up on going to Chicago and focused on going to St. Louis, a goal that was reached. The city of Sedalia, which was situated at roughly the center point of the Missouri portion of the route, became a terminal and shop complex on the MKT or Katy system. The rail system in Sedalia is a major reason we have such a large downtown. The rail system is a major reason for Sedalia's early growth. But as highways expanded, passenger train service declined. Severe flooding in 1986 damaged the Missouri River route, leading the railroad to abandon the line rather than repair it. But this natural disaster opened the door to the creation of the Katy Trail. The creation of the Katy Trail was enabled by the National Trail System Act of 1968. The Missouri Department of Natural Resources purchased the right-of-way with major donations from Ted and Pat Jones. The first segment opened in 1990. Today it spans about 230 miles, the longest continuous trail rail in the United States. Additional expansions are planned or underway, including connections to the Rock Island Corridor, connecting Pleasant Hill, Missouri, and Windsor, Missouri. The Katy Trail is a major outdoor recreation corridor, attracting hundreds of thousands of visitors annually from around the world and across the nation. This is Gary Edwards.

0: Sedalia Stories is a weekly KDRO feature written and told by Gary Edwards, whose ties to Sedalia have revealed to him the importance of our community to the state and nation.
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Missourinet News, I'm Matt Pilger. Human remains believed to be those of Taylor Stani were found last night downstream of Lake Springfield in southwest Missouri, according to the Springfield Fire Department. Stani had been missing since June 14th when she and her three daughters were swept over the Lake Springfield Dam during high water. The flood recovery continues in southeast Missouri. Reynolds

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3: Not enough pain. I'm Chris Foster, Fox News. There have been 13 straight nights of airstrikes in Iran, and President Trump says he might order a major attack, telling Axios Iran has not received enough pain yet.
4: He is seriously considering restarting major combat operations in Iran, including strikes that would be bigger than the ones carried out in Operation Epic Fury. He says, I am considering a massive attack, bigger than ever before. I am close to making a decision. We are all set for it. Iran, though, has refused to capitulate despite the strikes. It rejected a U.S. ceasefire deal presented by Iraq. Iranian and Iraqi officials tell the New York Times. The sticking point was reportedly over the Strait of Hormuz. Tehran's not interested in a temporary deal that leaves that issue unresolved.
3: It's Fox's Madeline Rivera. As it was in 2024, immigration is shaping up to be a polarizing topic for voters in the midterm elections. Fox's Bill Malugin has more.
5: Now that the border is quiet, the conversation has shifted to what should be done about the millions of

0: illegal immigrants already here. And some Democrats want immigration enforcement ended entirely. More migrant crime is back in the headlines. A Salvadoran illegal immigrant is now charged with felony hit and run, causing serious injury or death after police say he killed three people in a crash in North Carolina on Saturday, then tried to flee the scene. But new Fox News polling reveals Democrats are gaining serious ground on immigration after getting destroyed on the topic in 2024. When asked which party would handle immigration better right now, Democrats now have a 1-point lead over Republicans, 50-49%.
1: Republicans had an 8-point lead over Democrats on immigration in the Fox News polling in April. President Trump's replacing tariffs that expired today with new ones, 10-12.5% on imports from 60 countries accused of inadequately enforcing bans on goods produced by forced labor. America's listening to Fox News.
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7: Well, Democrats coming together tomorrow in Maine for their convention. Democrat Troy Jackson could be the choice of the 601 delegates to replace Graham Plattner, who won the Senate primary but dropped out over sexual assault allegations, which he has denied. Jackson, a former state Senate president, ran for governor of the primary in June, won the unofficial support of delegates during last weekend's delegate selection meetings. The workaround from President Trump and his tariff team. Fox's Jared Halpert at the White House.
8: Imports from 60 countries will face anywhere from 10-12.5% tariffs in response to what the Trump administration says are human rights abuse and distortive trade practices. The new tariffs will replace a temporary worldwide 10% tariff expiring Friday. The administration has relied on different authorities to maintain a tariff regime after the U.S. Supreme Court struck down so-called reciprocal tariffs in February. President Trump is now using what's called Section 301 of the Trade Act of 1974 that allows the president to impose import taxes and other sanctions against countries determined to have engaged in unjustifiable, unreasonable, or discriminatory trade practices. At the White House, Jared Halpern, Fox News.
7: Top brass at the Democratic National Committee meet today to consider their early primary calendar in the run-up to the 2028 presidential election. South Carolina and Nevada are said to be the leading contenders as Democrats want to diversify the voters who choose the nominee in the early states. Hurricane Fausto, a Category 2 storm in the Pacific, that from the National Hurricane Center, which says it's expected to approach the Hawaiian Islands next week. It's about 1,600 miles east of Hilo on the Big Island. Max sustained winds are around 100 miles per hour. And more than 1.6 million dozen shell eggs sold in Texas, Oklahoma, Arkansas, Louisiana, New Mexico, and Mississippi voluntarily recalled over potential salmonella contamination. I'm CJ Papa, and this is Fox News.
9: 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Good morning. I'm Kathy Edwards. It is 5 minutes past 8 o'clock on a cloudy Friday morning, 67 degrees. We had a little bit of rain earlier, but right now it's just cloudy with 67 degrees, and I'll have your complete news in just a few minutes. But first, here are today's obituaries. Robert D. Hayden of Sedalia passed away on Monday, July 20th, at the age of 88. Visitation will be held from 5 to 7 p.m. this evening at Broadway Presbyterian Church. Memorial services will be held at 2 p.m. on Saturday, July 25th, at the church. A private burial will follow. Linda Sue Bowe of Sedalia passed away on Thursday, June 5th, at the age of 80. A celebration of life service will be held at 10 a.m. tomorrow morning at Christ and Trinity Lutheran Church. Bertha Elizabeth Hamilton of Sedalia passed away on Monday, July 6th, at the age of 100. The family will receive friends from noon until 1 p.m. tomorrow afternoon, with services to follow at Taylor Chapel United Methodist Church. Burial will be in Crown Hill Cemetery. Donald Ray Bradley of Sedalia passed away on Friday, July 17th, at the age of 92. A celebration of life will be held at 11 a.m. on Monday, July 27th, at Ray Funeral Chapel. Full military honors will be conducted by the United States Air Force and VFW Post 2591. The family will receive friends from 10 a.m. until service begins. Burial will follow at Memorial Park Cemetery. Betty Jo Hayden of Sedalia passed away on Monday, July 20th, at the age of 72. A funeral service will be held at noon on Tuesday, July 28th, at Ray Funeral Chapel. The family will receive friends from 10 a.m. until service time. Burial will be in Crown Hill Cemetery. Alonzo Monroe Harris III of Sedalia passed away on Sunday, July 19th, at the age of 71. A celebration of life will be held at 11 a.m. on Tuesday, July 28th, at New Hope Baptist Church. The family will receive friends for visitation beginning at 10:30 a.m. prior to the service. Burial will follow at Crown Hill Cemetery. Shirley Marie Kendall of Sedalia passed away on Tuesday, July 21st, at the age of 89. A graveside service and burial will be held at 10 a.m. on Wednesday, July 29th, at Memorial Park Cemetery. Gary Neal Jones of Sedalia passed away on Friday, July 10th, at the age of 87. Visitation will be held from 11 a.m. until service time on Saturday, August 1st, at Crocker Presbyterian Church in Crocker, Missouri. Memorial services will be held at noon at the church, with interment to follow in Crocker Cemetery. And Frank Griffin Street of Pilot Grove passed away on Tuesday, July 7th, at the age of 83. A celebration of life will be held at 3 p.m. on Saturday, August 2nd, at the Otterville Community Building. Interment will be held at a later date at the IOOF Cemetery in Otterville. Well, rain is likely today. Near a quarter of an inch expected. 90% chance for precipitation today, high 72. Tonight, overcast with rain showers at time, low 70. Saturday, sunshine and clouds mixed, high 91. Saturday night, clear skies, a few passing clouds, low 74. A few passing clouds Sunday, otherwise generally sunny, high 97. Monday, some clouds in the morning will give way to mainly sunny skies in the afternoon, high 97. Tuesday, partly cloudy skies, high 92. Wednesday, partly cloudy, high 91. And Thursday, got scattered thunderstorms again, at least in the morning, partly cloudy later on, high of 88. It's 67 right now in downtown Sedalia, and we have cloudy skies. Today's KDRO Hometown Fan of the Day is Francis Evans. That's right, Francis Evans is today's KDRO Hometown Fan of the Day. And if you'd like to nominate somebody to be the KDRO Hometown Fan of the Day, whether it's yourself or some others or a few people, just give me a call at 660-827-6200. Then we're going to have a drawing later this morning to pick the KDRO Hometown Fan of the Week. I usually do that in the 9 o'clock hour, so that'll be next hour. The winner will get a $20 gift certificate to Bandana's Barbecue. So it's either going to be Brenda Washington, Juanita Gravett, Catherine Marshall, Justin Curry, or today's KDRO Hometown Fan of the Day, Francis Evans. So you'll have to tune in next hour to find out who's going to win that barbecue certificate to Bandana's worth $20. 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
2: Mitigating food waste. Hello, I'm Megan Grebner with Healthy Living on Brownfield. America's farmers and ranchers are the most productive in the world, raising ample supplies of food. But Tom Vilsack, the head of the World Food Prize Foundation, says the challenge is not to waste it or lose it.
10: You know, in developed countries like the United States, too much of our food is wasted, about a third of it. So we could do a better job of portion sizes and making sure that we know creative ways to use leftovers instead of tossing them into the garbage, which then creates methane issues in our landfills. Or in developing countries, it's a situation where it just never gets to the plate. We have insufficient storage or refrigeration capacity to be able to store crops and livestock and proteins that are produced from it effectively. So there are ways in which we are currently producing enough. We just have to make sure that it gets to the people most in need. That means building a better infrastructure. It also means trying to respond to areas of conflict and trying to figure out creative ways to get food to people that may be trapped in a circumstance where food is being used as a weapon of war, which is really tragic.
2: As Vilsack alluded to earlier, food is the single largest category of material in U.S. landfills, making up about 22% of waste. I'm Megan Grebner with Healthy Living on Brownfield.
11: Protecting soybean yields this season. 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
12: It'll be a pretty high year of insect pressure in soybeans this year just because we're having so much late planted soybeans.
11: Stewart says farmers are looking for efficient one-pass products to control multiple pests, and Elevist can maximize return on investment.
12: It does hit the caterpillars like soybean potworms, green clover worms, soybean loopers. It also has some activity on stink bugs, very effective against grasshoppers and also very effective against Japanese beetle if you have those. Kind of bringing both of those together in one product really makes sense and hits on those three components about being broad spectrum, good knockdown, and then also that residual performance.
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13: Elevest is a restricted-use pesticide.
9: From the KDRO News Desk, I'm Kathy Edwards. A man from Springfield has drowned at the Lake of the Ozarks. The accident happened early Wednesday morning around 4 a.m. at the 21-mile mark, Ledges Cove, in Camden County. A 35-year-old man voluntarily entered the water from a docked boat. After a short time, he submerged and never resurfaced. A dive operation was conducted by the Mid-County Dive and a recovery was made. The victim was pronounced dead at the scene. The body was taken to Allie Holman Howe Funeral Home in Camdenton. The Pettis County Commission has taken action on a construction contract for the Bennett Road Bridge during its regular session yesterday. Presiding Commissioner Bill Taylor says commissioners awarded the contract and held a pre-construction meeting with contractors Weddell Construction.
14: Yeah, the Bennett Road Bridge, we had approved bids before, and this morning we had a pre-construction meeting with Weddell Construction. They was awarded the bid, and the engineers and MoDOT was here just to go over, you know, checklist of line items need to be done while they're getting ready to start on it.
9: Work on the bridge is expected to start on August 24th and be completed in 120 days. Commissioners also approved several change orders from Midwest Engineering for work on the McCurdy and McVeigh bridges.
14: A couple of change orders for some smaller bridges that they couldn't hardly get an asphalt company to come out asphalt, so they wanted to convert them to concrete tops, which is a good thing because it's a better product anyway than the asphalt. You have to keep patching it.
9: Finally, the commission considered action on an on-call engineering contract with Thovenot, Wade, and Morchin during its session. The Cooper County Fair is moving forward without carnival rides this year after its contracted ride company, Amusement Associates, shut down unexpectedly and did not return the fair's $5,000 deposit. Cooper County Fair Board President Brian Larm says the board hired Amusement Associates in January after meeting with the company at a fairs and festivals event. The Cooper County Board then paid a $5,000 deposit for carnival rides. Larm says the company gave the fair about 1 week's notice that it would not be providing any rides. He says Amusement Associates told the board it could no longer afford the insurance costs required to remain in business. The late notice left the fair board scrambling to find another company. Larm says the Cooper County Fair was one of four fairs affected by the same company. The board has discussed taking the company to court, but Larm says no final decision has been made. Board members are speaking with attorneys about whether pursuing the $5,000 deposit would be worth the cost. The fair normally sells $25 wristbands for carnival rides. Larm did not provide an estimate for how much additional revenue the fair could lose without those sales. The Bothwell Auxiliary recently awarded two $2,500 scholarships to area nursing students. Scholarships were awarded to Maddie Mergen and Madison Cooper, employed at Bothwell Regional Health Center. Mergen is a registered nurse in the hospital's critical care unit. She is pursuing a Master of Science in Nursing with an emphasis in family nurse practitioner at Rockhurst University. Cooper will begin the associate degree nursing program at State Fair Community College in August 2026. She works at Bothwell as a healthcare technician. The Bothwell Auxiliary, composed of approximately 80 volunteers, operates the gift shop, sponsors scrub and other sales, hosts an ice cream social, and conducts other projects that support Bothwell and fund nursing scholarships. Since 2003, the Auxiliary has awarded 57 scholarships totaling almost $95,000. Missouri's congressional delegation voted along party lines in an ethics reform bill. Ashley Byrd has the details.
15: The U.S. House passed a bill to limit insider stocks trading in Congress. It bans members and their spouses and children from purchasing new stocks while in office, but they could keep existing investments. Missouri's 4th District Representative Mark Alford says he voted for it because lawmakers should not be allowed to personally trade stocks while making decisions that directly impact the economy and financial markets. Democrat Emanuel Cleaver says he opposed it because it contained an unrelated voter ID provision for President Trump and says the bill has too many loopholes. Ashley Byrd, Missouri Net.
9: The bill passed 232 to 198. It was supported by 218 Republicans, 13 Democrats, and one independent. Missouri Democratic Congressman Emanuel Cleaver is among dozens of lawmakers urging the Trump administration to automatically refund tariff-related costs to consumers and small businesses. Cleaver says many Americans, including Missouri farmers and small business owners, are feeling the economic impact of tariffs and deserve relief.
16: And look, don't take the word of a member of Congress who might have partisan views mixed in with an analysis. Just about every major economist in the world has said that these tariffs are essentially taxes. It's not a healthy thing that's going on right now for our nation, for Kansas City or St. Louis, nor is it going well for the smaller communities around the state of Missouri where farmers are living and supporting life.
9: Cleaver and other lawmakers sent a letter asking federal agencies to automatically reimburse small businesses and make consumers eligible for tariff refunds. The Trump administration has not announced any plans to adopt the proposal. Missouri's youth workforce is shrinking, creating challenges for employers across the state. A University of Missouri Extension report finds 21,000 fewer Missourians between the ages of 16 and 24 compared to a decade ago. University of Missouri Assistant Extension Professor Alan Spell says some industries rely heavily on young workers.
17: One in four of our youth are employed in restaurants. We see in rural areas that younger workers are also a little bit more represented in manufacturing and construction as well. And so if we have a declining youth population, that means we're going to have continued tight labor markets for the foreseeable future. Employers sometimes have a hard time connecting with high schoolers. And one of the ways that companies can help is by connecting more with the schools in their local area. As we get a smaller and smaller labor force, we want to get those folks in career pathways where they're staying in Missouri and they're staying at Missouri companies. Some are going to college, some are going straight into the workforce, but either way, we have less of them. It's really important that we help businesses understand that they need to engage with these workers, but also continually upskilling our workers. We're moving up a digital skilled world here because we're going to need them for our future workforce as well.
9: Spell says workers under age 25 account for 16% of Missouri's private sector workforce. The report suggests employers will need stronger training, apprenticeships, and career development opportunities to maintain a talent pipeline. The report also shows more Missouri graduates are heading straight into the workforce after high school. The study finds 39% of rural high school grads and 30% of metro grads entering the workforce right away. Missouri Senator Josh Hawley says ongoing mail delivery problems are frustrating Missourians and should have consequences for Postal Service leadership. This week, Hawley announced legislation that would block bonuses for top USPS officials until delivery performance improves.
18: The Postmaster General is hired independently by a board of governors, and so he's not under the direct control of the president or Congress, but he should resign or commit to delivering the mail on time. I mean, here's what really sticks in my craw, to be honest with you. In Missouri, on the best day of the week, we're getting our mail delivered on time about 76% of the time. She told me that she has never seen the kind of problems that we are having in Missouri, particularly in our major cities, and yet the Postal Service executive leadership is not doing anything about it. And the worst part is they are taking bonuses, millions of dollars a year in bonuses. Why the Postmaster General has hired outside consulting firms and has the money to pay them, but doesn't have the money, he says, to get the mail delivered in the state of Missouri. He's got the money to pay himself bonuses, but doesn't have the money to deliver to the rural areas of Missouri. It's totally unacceptable.
9: Hawley's proposal would require the Postal Service to meet a 95% on-time delivery standard before top executives can receive bonus compensation. And an emergency landing at a northwest Missouri airfield ended safely. Matt Pilger has more.
8: A C-130 aircraft made an emergency landing Tuesday at Rosecrans Air National Guard Base in St. Joseph after reporting a hydraulic problem. Airport manager Julius Rice told KQTV in St. Joseph the large response from emergency crews is standard whenever an aircraft declares an emergency.
19: Fortunately, this one, it was purely precautionary. There are no injuries, no major damage to any aircraft. Runway's fine. But we do all those checks anytime an aircraft declares an emergency and comes into Rosecrans.
8: The aircraft was carrying 8 members of the Missouri Air National Guard's 139th Airlift Wing. Matt Pilger, Missouri Net.
9: The formal review of the C-130 emergency landing is currently focused on identifying the specific mechanical root cause of the hydraulic failure. Because this was a precautionary military landing that resulted in 0 injuries, 0 damage to the runway, and no major damage to the aircraft itself, the response and subsequent evaluation follows standard safety protocols. And now you're up to date with the latest from the KDRO News Desk. I'm Kathy Edwards.
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1: I'm Kara Hart with Managing for Profit on Brown Field. Farmers can't control the weather, but they can prepare for how changing conditions affect crop development, grain markets, and profitability. An atmospheric scientist says August weather remains uncertain. Find out more coming up next on Brown Field.
2: While you're busy farming, Missouri corn is working for you. Hello, I'm your host, David Geiger. A new report shows U.S. farmers pay a lot more for the same inputs used by global competitors. NCGA Chief Economist Krista Swanson says the study focused on seed and crop protection products.
3: U.S. corn seed prices on average were 68% higher than Brazil from 2023 to 2025. Some of the fungicide comparisons showed U.S. products at more than double Brazilian levels. Some of the herbicide comparisons approached double Brazilian's prices. And U.S. for corn insecticide prices averaged 87% higher over the same period. I think the bigger thing here is even when we accounted for currency rate differences, even when we tried to strip this down as much as possible, these differences were really big and really consistent.
2: Hear the full conversation by subscribing to the Missouri Corn Talk podcast. You can also stay up to date at mocorn.org, that's mocorn.org, or follow on our social channels.
1: Eric Snodgrass with Nutrien Ag Solutions says August temperatures and precipitation patterns are among the most important yield variables for corn and soybeans.
4: When it comes to corn, it might be a game of attrition unless August weather is just cool and brings in timely rain. Then you can still put on test weight and you can still put on, you know, yield from that. Beans are made in August and we know that. And so this is going to be a critical forecast going forward. This summer, we've had a major loss of momentum in the flow coming out of the West. That's what's allowed these heat waves to come in and really kind of bring in some dryness with it. But as we go toward August, I'm just trying to see if there's any sort of flow picking back up. And we're getting some conflicting signals. What I'm anticipating is if we continue to see the momentum tick back up in the flow of the atmosphere, it is a signal for less of these big blocking and hot, dry spells. The signals are not crystal clear. And what I would tell you is I think the market is going to be spring loaded to really take on to any sort of adverse weather forecast. As we're talking at the end of July, what if all of a sudden by August 10th, we start to see, you know, another big heat wave coming in that's not well forecast when we're looking out at the end of July? I think the markets will respond very quickly to that. Also, because there's some other global issues going on. And we know that the global balance sheet isn't, you know, in this position to where it can handle major weather stresses across these areas. So I would just expect a lot of volatility to continue. The beans are going to need that rain. At this stage, I don't think it's going to be equitably distributed going into that this August this year.
1: Despite the uncertainty, Snodgrass says the national crop is still tracking near USDA's current yield estimates. He says strong crops in the eastern Corn Belt are offsetting weather stress farther west.
4: You know, you go to South Dakota and start talking about those numbers, they're like, you got to be kidding me. This, you know, the crop is stressed. It's very stressed. You then come to parts of eastern Iowa, parts of Illinois, southern Wisconsin, over in Indiana, you'll see the opposite. So it's a very, very challenging year given how some of our growers in the West are, you know, basically competing with the growers in the East. I think that's going to be a contentious thing. I have a very simple crop conditions model I've run myself. I mean, I've seen numbers in that model this summer go up to 186 on corn and 53.5 on beans. I think that we have a potentially large crop, but I do not think that it's a surprise to the market that it's a large crop. So I think they're looking for anything to hit that number down rather than up at this stage.
1: I'm Kara Hart, and this is Managing for Profit on Brown Field.
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0: Missourinet News, I'm Matt Pilger. A former St. Louis County police officer has been sentenced to 10 years in federal prison for assaulting a handcuffed man in 2023. 28-year-old Samuel Davis was convicted of violating the victim's civil rights and falsifying records by turning off his body camera. Prosecutors said Davis drove the man to a secluded area where he pepper-sprayed, beat, and tased the victim while he was in custody. Missouri United States Senator Josh Hawley is offering his perspective as Congress weighs the possibility of additional funding for the Iran conflict.
1: Before they put this to a vote in future days, that they will provide that information. But at this point, I just don't have any of the facts to form a judgment on that, and I look forward to getting them.
0: The Southeast Missouri flood recovery is continuing. Reynolds County Emergency Manager Lisa Beardsley says it will be a while before they know the total damage amount.
2: Over a million, for sure.
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3: Another tack on tariffs. I'm Chris Foster, Fox News. New tariffs are in effect, replacing others expiring today, covering more than 99% of U.S. imports, the White House says.
4: Imports from 60 countries will face anywhere from 10 to 12.5% tariffs in response to what the Trump administration says are human rights abuse and distortive trade practices. The administration has relied on different authorities to maintain a tariff regime after the U.S. Supreme Court struck down so-called reciprocal tariffs in February.
3: Fox's Jared Halpern. There have been more airstrikes in Iran, and President Trump says he's considering something bigger because Iran has not received enough pain yet.
5: Those attacks by U.S. forces over military targets in Iran began at about 2 a.m. local time. The strikes lasted for more than 2 hours. This was the 13th night in a row that the U.S. targeted military targets inside of Iran. It comes as President Trump is warning of something possibly much bigger on the horizon, telling Axios there could be a massive attack on Iran, that the president is close to a decision, but a decision has not been made yet. One thing the president has been firm on over and over again, the fact that he says Iran will never have a nuclear weapon.
3: Fox's Steve Harrigan. A redo of the White House Correspondents Association dinners tonight at the Waldorf Astoria Hotel in D.C. instead of the Washington Hilton.
6: The event tonight is going to have some new security measures after a gunman stormed the ballroom during April's dinner in an attempt to take the president's life. Some of those new measures include mandatory guest registration for everyone attending. It will pre-vet everyone in that room who will have to show a QR code to get in. There will also be only one

0: entrance.
1: Fox is Jackie Heinrich. Colt Gray pleads guilty to all charges, including murder for a 2024 shooting at his high school in Georgia. Four people died. He and his father are expected to be sentenced next week. The father convicted of murder and manslaughter for buying the rifle, knowing about his son's mental health problems. 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
1: Ukraine's President Zelensky will be back in D.C. next Tuesday, a White House official says, to meet with President Trump and ask for more continued support in the fight against Russia. Zelensky met yesterday with a Trump ally and sometime advisor, Laura Loomer.
7: It was a dramatic turnaround on the war that could have political reverberations back in Washington. Loomer spent years minimizing Russia's invasion of Ukraine and amplifying Russian propaganda to her nearly 2 million followers. This week, she had a change of heart. She posted, "I often said I don't care. Looking back, that wasn't very nice of me to say. We need to have moral clarity." Trump gave his stamp of approval on social media. "Very good," he wrote on Thursday evening. Zelensky's office posting, "It is really important that Laura Loomer is in Ukraine and sees things with her own eyes as they are." In London, Greg Palgott, Fox News.
1: Weeks after a Los Angeles warehouse fire, people who live nearby say the city's not doing enough to clean up the mess left behind.
8: People in the Boyle Heights neighborhood of Los Angeles say the removal of more than 85 million pounds of rotting food from the Lineage Logistics cold storage warehouse has left them dealing with flies, rodents, and a stench that brought on more than 900 odor complaints last week alone. Air quality violations are also piling up for Lineage, which says it has already handed out about 350 fly traps to people in the community, with hundreds more to come. The fire broke out on June 17th, and the cause remains under investigation. L.A. Mayor Karen Bass is pressing the L.A. County Department of Public Health to move faster in addressing the issue, but the county says it's overseeing code enforcement and Lineage's efforts at pest management. Tanya J. Powers, Fox News.
1: A live music festival in Madison, Wisconsin, Atwood Fest, is canceled this weekend because of ongoing protests over a fatal police shooting Wednesday. About 20 protesters interrupted a news conference the police chief was holding about the shooting. I'm Chris Foster. This is Fox News.
9: From the KDRO News Desk, I'm Kathy Edwards. A man from Springfield has drowned at the Lake of the Ozarks. The accident happened early Wednesday morning around 4 a.m. at the 21-mile mark, Ledges Cove, in Camden County. A 35-year-old man voluntarily entered the water from a docked boat. After a short time, he submerged and never resurfaced. A dive operation was conducted by the Mid-County Dive, and a recovery was made. The victim was pronounced dead at the scene. The body was taken to Allie Holman Howe Funeral Home in Camdenton. The Pettis County Commission has taken action on a construction contract for the Bennett Road Bridge during its regular session yesterday. Presiding Commissioner Bill Taylor says commissioners awarded the contract and held a pre-construction meeting with contractors Wedell Construction.
10: Yeah, the Bennett Road Bridge, we had approved bids before, and this morning we had a pre-construction meeting with Wedell Construction. They was awarded the bid, and the engineers and MoDOT was here just to go over, you know, checklist of line items need to be done while they're getting ready to start on it.
9: Work on the bridge is expected to start on August 24th and be completed in 120 days. Commissioners also approved several change orders from Midwest Engineering for work on the McCurdy and McVeigh bridges.
10: A couple of change orders for some smaller bridges that they couldn't hardly get an asphalt company to come out asphalt, so they wanted to convert them to concrete tops, which is a good thing because it's a better product anyway than the asphalt. You have to keep patching it.
9: Finally, the commission considered action on an on-call engineering contract with Thoveno, Wade, and Morchin during its session. The Cooper County Fair is moving forward without carnival rides this year after its contracted ride company, Amusement Associates, shut down unexpectedly and did not return the fair's $5,000 deposit. Cooper County Fair Board President Brian Larm says the board hired Amusement Associates in January after meeting with the company at a fairs and festivals event. The Cooper County Board then paid a $5,000 deposit for carnival rides. Larm says the company gave the fair about 1 week's notice that it would not be providing any rides. He says Amusement Associates told the board it could no longer afford the insurance costs required to remain in business. The late notice left the fair board scrambling to find another company. Larm says the Cooper County Fair was one of four fairs affected by the same company. The board has discussed taking the company to court, but Larm says no final decision has been made. Board members are speaking with attorneys about whether pursuing the $5,000 deposit would be worth the cost. The fair normally sells $25 wristbands for carnival rides. Larm did not provide an estimate for how much additional revenue the fair could lose without those sales. The Bothwell Auxiliary recently awarded two $2,500 scholarships to area nursing students. Scholarships were awarded to Maddie Mergen and Madison Cooper, employed at Bothwell Regional Health Center. Mergen is a registered nurse in the hospital's critical care unit. She is pursuing a Master of Science in Nursing with an emphasis in family nurse practitioner at Rockhurst University. Cooper will begin the associate degree nursing program at State Fair Community College in August 2026. She works at Bothwell as a healthcare technician. The Bothwell Auxiliary, composed of approximately 80 volunteers, operates the gift shop, sponsors scrub and other sales, hosts an ice cream social, and conducts other projects that support Bothwell and fund nursing scholarships. Since 2003, the Auxiliary has awarded 57 scholarships totaling almost $95,000. Missouri's congressional delegation voted along party lines in an ethics reform bill. Ashley Byrd has the details.
0: The U.S. House passed a bill to limit insider stocks trading in Congress. It bans members and their spouses and children from purchasing new stocks while in office, but they could keep existing investments. Missouri's 4th District Representative Mark Alford says he voted for it because lawmakers should not be allowed to personally trade stocks while making decisions that directly impact the economy and financial markets. Democrat Emanuel Cleaver says he opposed it because it contained an unrelated voter ID provision for President Trump and says the bill has too many loopholes. Ashley Byrd, Missouri Net.
9: The bill passed 232 to 198. It was supported by 218 Republicans, 13 Democrats, and one independent. Missouri Democratic Congressman Emanuel Cleaver is among dozens of lawmakers urging the Trump administration to automatically refund tariff-related costs to consumers and small businesses. Cleaver says many Americans, including Missouri farmers and small business owners, are feeling the economic impact of tariffs and deserve relief.
11: And look, don't take the word of a member of Congress who might have partisan views mixed in with an analysis. Just about every major economist in the world has said that these tariffs are essentially taxes. It's not a healthy thing that's going on right now for our nation, for Kansas City or St. Louis, nor is it going well for the smaller communities around the state of Missouri where farmers are living and supporting life.
9: Cleaver and other lawmakers sent a letter asking federal agencies to automatically reimburse small businesses and make consumers eligible for tariff refunds. The Trump administration has not announced any plans to adopt the proposal. Missouri's youth workforce is shrinking, creating challenges for employers across the state. A University of Missouri Extension report finds 21,000 fewer Missourians between the ages of 16 and 24 compared to a decade ago. University of Missouri Assistant Extension Professor Alan Spell says some industries rely heavily on young workers.
12: One in four of our youth are employed in restaurants. We see in rural areas that younger workers are also a little bit more represented in manufacturing and construction as well. And so if we have a declining youth population, that means we're going to have continued tight labor markets for the foreseeable future. Employers sometimes have a hard time connecting with high schoolers, and one of the ways that companies can help is by connecting more with the schools in their local area. As we get a smaller and smaller labor force, we want to get those folks in career pathways where they're staying in Missouri and they're staying at Missouri companies. Some are going to college, some are going straight into the workforce, but either way, we have less of them. It's really important that we help businesses understand that they need to engage with these workers, but also continually upskilling our workers. We're moving up a digital skilled world here because we're going to need them for our future workforce as well.
9: Spell says workers under age 25 account for 16% of Missouri's private sector workforce. The report suggests employers will need stronger training, apprenticeships, and career development opportunities to maintain a talent pipeline. The report also shows more Missouri graduates are heading straight into the workforce after high school. The study finds 39% of rural high school grads and 30% of metro grads entering the workforce right away. Missouri Senator Josh Hawley says ongoing mail delivery problems are frustrating Missourians and should have consequences for Postal Service leadership. This week, Hawley announced legislation that would block bonuses for top USPS officials until delivery performance improves.
13: The Postmaster General is hired independently by a board of governors, and so he's not under the direct control of the president or Congress, but he should resign or commit to delivering the mail on time. I mean, here's what really sticks in my craw, to be honest with you. In Missouri, on the best day of the week, we're getting our mail delivered on time about 76% of the time. She told me that she has never seen the kind of problems that we are having in Missouri, particularly in our major cities, and yet the Postal Service executive leadership is not doing anything about it. And the worst part is they are taking bonuses, millions of dollars a year in bonuses. Why the Postmaster General has hired outside consulting firms and has the money to pay them, but doesn't have the money, he says, to get the mail delivered in the state of Missouri. He's got the money to pay himself bonuses, but doesn't have the money to deliver to the rural areas of Missouri. It's totally unacceptable.
9: Hawley's proposal would require the Postal Service to meet a 95% on-time delivery standard before top executives can receive bonus compensation. And an emergency landing at a northwest Missouri airfield ended safely. Matt Pilger has more.
14: A C-130 aircraft made an emergency landing Tuesday at Rosecrans Air National Guard Base in St. Joseph after reporting a hydraulic problem. Airport manager Julius Rice told KQTV in St. Joseph the large response from emergency crews is standard whenever an aircraft declares an emergency.
15: Fortunately, this one, it was purely precautionary. There are no injuries, no major damage to any aircraft. Runway's fine. But we do all those checks anytime an aircraft declares an emergency and comes into Rosecrans.
14: The aircraft was carrying 8 members of the Missouri Air National Guard's 139th Airlift Wing. Matt Pilger, Missouri Net.
9: The formal review of the C-130 emergency landing is currently focused on identifying the specific mechanical root cause of the hydraulic failure. Because this was a precautionary military landing that resulted in 0 injuries, 0 damage to the runway, and no major damage to the aircraft itself, the response and subsequent evaluation follows standard safety protocols. And now you're up to date with the latest from the KDRO News Desk. I'm Kathy Edwards. And here's your KDRO forecast. Rain likely today, 90% chance. Could see a quarter of an inch today, high 72. Tonight overcast with rain showers, low 70. Sunshine and clouds mixed for your Saturday, high 91. Saturday night, clear skies, a few passing clouds, low 74. Sunday, a few passing clouds, otherwise generally sunny, high 97 degrees. Enjoy it while it's cool right now. We've got rain and 67 degrees in downtown Sedalia. And today is KDRO Hometown Fan of the Week is Brenda Washington. That's right, Brenda Washington is this week's KDRO Hometown Fan of the Week, Brenda Washington. And Brenda gets a $20 gift certificate to Bandana's Barbecue. We will have another Hometown Fan of the Day starting on Monday. 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
17: 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I've a $600 down here now, 10 and now, 25 and now, 35 and now, 50 and now, 60 and now, 60 and now,
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9: And here's what's showing at the Sedalia Galaxy 10 movie theater this weekend at 4104 West Main Street. Still going strong, it's The Odyssey, rated R, based on the book by the Greek poet Homer. Odysseus, the legendary king of Ithaca, embarks on a large and perilous journey. Following the Trojan War, throughout his voyage, he is forced to confront the whims of gods, mythological monsters, and trials that stretch both his cunning and his humanity to the breaking point. Starring Matt Damon, Anne Hathaway, and Tom Holland.
21: Tell me what you remember.
22: A wife. A son.
21: And then what?
22: We won the war.
2: Help me go home.
9: Also this weekend is The Invite, rated R. Joe and Angela's marriage is on thin ice when they invite their enigmatic upstairs neighbors for a dinner party. The night spirals into unexpected places, starring Olivia Wilde, Penelope Cruz, Edward Norton, and Seth Rogen.
3: You remember Peanut Hawk?
4: This is still a good time.
3: Yes, yeah.
4: Are you sure we are not interrupting something?
3: No, it's great. Good. It's good for you.
4: Yeah.
3: It's great for us. Okay. Yeah, we love. Yep.
23: It took you a while to come to the door.
4: No, I won't.
23: And it sounded like you were arguing.
4: No filter.
23: No, I just want to be honest. We were at the door before we rang, and we could hear you were fighting.
3: Oh, we were talking.
24: We were fighting.
3: We were fighting, yeah.
24: Bit of a contentious environment in here, so I understand if that's repellent to you. No hard feelings, you know what I mean? Completely understand, you know?
23: We love a contentious environment.
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0: after the break. 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
3: A school shooter pleads guilty. I'm Chris Foster, Fox News. A teenager charged with killing four people at his high school in Georgia 2 years ago changes his plea to guilty on all charges.
4: Colt Gray was 14 years old when accused of gunning down two students and two adults at Appalachian High School in Winder, Georgia, outside Athens. He's now 16 and is pleading to all 55 counts against him, which include murder, battery, and child cruelty.
5: You wish to voluntarily give up those rights and enter a guilty plea today? Yes, Your Honor.
4: The judge will next determine Gray's sentence. His father, Colin Gray, is already convicted on multiple counts for providing the teen with the rifle, despite knowing his history of mental health issues and threats. Eben Brown, Fox News.
3: President Trump says he's close to deciding whether to order a massive strike on Iran.
6: The Wall Street Journal is reporting that the president has grown skeptical that negotiations can produce a lasting peace and believes that the only thing the Iranians understand is military force. Negotiators, Steve Witkoff and Jared Kushner, reportedly still believe a deal is possible. But the U.S. is surging forces, medics, and weaponry to the region should the president choose to launch an aggressive campaign.
3: Fox's Jackie Heinrich. One set of tariffs with a 150-day limit is expired. A new set takes effect today based on allegations of forced labor in those countries.
7: The Trump administration put in place now tariffs ranging from 10% to 12.5% on 60 countries. In a statement, the U.S. Trade Representative Jamison Greer said today's action will begin to correct what is both a human rights abuse and distortive trade practice to improve the welfare of workers everywhere. Senior administration officials are saying that this does not replace the Section 122 tariffs that ended at 12:01 a.m. Eastern Time this morning. However, the new tariffs come into effect the moment the old ones ended by law.
3: Fox business correspondent Edward Lawrence. There's a ceremonial opening today for the new Gordie Howe Bridge between Detroit and Windsor, Ontario, Canada, with no American officials invited. 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
3: There's a Democratic National Committee meeting in D.C. today about which state should go first on the 2028 presidential primary calendar.
4: This will be a preliminary vote today. The DNC's Rules and Bylaws Committee is weighing applications from 12 states. Their official primary calendar, that is, won't be voted on until August. So this is about recommending which states get the coveted early primary spots. Speaking to Fox News Digital, a source within the committee said overall, what we are facing is whether we want to keep South Carolina first or whether we want to give Nevada a chance to go first.
3: Fox's Alexandria Huff. More pictures of a fugitive murder suspect, Isabel Johnson, are put out by the Walton County, Florida Sheriff's Office.
4: They say she's believed to have a rose or flower tattoo on her left hand. She also appears to have a tattoo on her right ankle and a large scorpion tattoo on her left thigh. Police say Johnson may have dyed or cut her hair, so they're releasing different images of her. So she may look different from when she was last captured on video in a Florida business about a month ago. Her wanted poster states she has different aliases, including Harley, Jessica, and possibly Denise. She has ties to Georgia and Alabama in addition to Florida.
3: Fox's Madeline Rivera. Court affidavits say Johnson killed Jason Coldheart because he was aggravating and irritating her and threatening to interfere with her child custody. Five people are charged as accomplices after the fact. SpaceX will try again this evening to launch its Starship rocket.
5: It is the largest flying object ever made by humans, and SpaceX says it's made some modifications to the hardware and software to avoid some of the problems it encountered previously. This evening's mission will attempt to deploy 20 next-generation Starlink satellites in low Earth orbit and then make a controlled re-entry, descent, and splashdown in the Indian Ocean.
3: It's Fox's Jonathan Seri. Hurricane Fausto has strengthened into a Category 2 storm in the Pacific Ocean, expected to weaken by the time it reaches Hawaii next week, but it's currently causing what could be life-threatening surf and rip currents in Southern California. I'm Chris Foster. This is Fox News.
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3: Iran strikes back. I'm Lisa Brady, Fox News. Another round of attacks on U.S. Gulf allies after nearly 2 weeks of daily U.S. strikes on Iran over attacks on commercial shipping.
4: Iran's Revolutionary Guard Corps told people in neighboring Gulf countries to stay away from American bases and assets, confirming they'd set fire to ammunition and storage sheds at a U.S. base in Kuwait and that they struck a watchtower for the U.S. Navy's Fifth Fleet based in Bahrain. U.S. reporters in northern Iraq said American forces shot down five explosive drones, and Jordanian forces said they shot down several incoming Iranian missiles and drones.
3: Fox's Jessica Rosenthal. Yesterday was CENTCOM's 13th straight night targeting Iran's military capabilities, including drone storage facilities.
4: Wednesday, President Trump said for every ship Iran attacks on the Strait of Hormuz, the U.S. will take out an Iranian bridge or power plant. Thursday, he said he was considering a major escalation in the use of military force.
3: Israeli Prime Minister Benjamin Netanyahu now scheduled to visit the White House Tuesday, meeting with President Trump and attending a memorial service for Senator Lindsey Graham. There's an expanding race to replace Graham as the Republican nominee this November.
5: This campaign isn't about another title or political office. It is a movement. It is about making sure that South Carolina continues to have a conservative voice that isn't afraid to lead and isn't afraid to fight.
3: South Carolina Congressman Russell Fry just filing his paperwork for an August special election for Republicans that will also include Graham's sister Darlene, who's already finishing his term. The teenager charged in a deadly Georgia school shooting nearly 2 years ago pleads guilty to all 55 counts. Colt Gray, who's now 16, changing his plea despite not having a deal with prosecutors, now facing life in prison. Gray was 14 when he killed two students and two teachers at his high school, wounding several others. His father is scheduled for sentencing next week, convicted in March of charges including murder and manslaughter for giving his son the gun. 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
3: What was supposed to be a joint ceremony opening a new bridge from Detroit to Canada happens without U.S. officials after President Trump announced new tariffs on Canada, saying they're in response to unfair trade practices. Ontario Premier Doug Ford just telling

0: Fox Business.
1: I encourage the Prime Minister, dollar for dollar, tariff for tariff.
0: He says instead, the U.S. and Canada should work together against China and Russia. Rail passengers could one day be stopping at Trump Station in New York City.
2: As part of an $8 billion redesign of New York's Penn Station, Transportation Secretary Sean Duffy is urging senators to also rename the train hub. The request did not include suggestions for a new name, but Duffy has indicated he'd like to see the station named for President Trump, saying at an event last year, it has a nice ring to it. President Trump has noted a possible name change was considered as part of a major rail tunnel project, but said it was New York Democrat Chuck Schumer who had suggested it. Penn Station is named after the Pennsylvania Railroad, the now defunct rail company that built the station in Midtown Manhattan.
0: Fox's Jared Halpern at the White House. A deadly summer air disaster found to be caused by severe icing.
3: Viral video showed the terrifying plunge of a Brazilian passenger plane into a Sao Paulo neighborhood. August of 24, the Vopaz twin turboprop went into a flat spin, wheeling through cloudy skies from 17,000 feet into a fireball in a hillside home, killing all 62 aboard. The Brazilian Air Force probe shows the flight encountered severe atmospheric icing while cruising, causing the aircraft to lose lift and head into a flat spin. The probe further found the airline normalized faults in the de-icing system, and the pilots were too distracted by routine radio chatter and cockpit tasks to maneuver in time when the icing warnings hit. Therese Crowley, Fox News.
0: NBA legend LeBron James just announcing he'll play with the 76ers, calling it his last decision. I'm Lisa Brady, Fox News.

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1: Meet Taylor Burks, the woke liberal play-acting Republican to run for Congress. Burks bankrolled and praised a never-Trumper, then attacked President Trump and his supporters. Burks' PAC even endorsed a Democrat who backed Hillary Clinton for president. Never-Trump money, Democrat endorsement, liberal applause. 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
3: Canada calls it a promise delivered. I'm Lisa Brady, Fox News, says the new Gordie Howe Bridge is christened, running from Detroit to Windsor, Ontario, set to open for traffic Monday.
4: Today, it stands as a remarkable accomplishment that will serve Canadians for generations to come.
3: The Bridge Authority's interim CEO, Chuck Andery, during an opening ceremony that was supposed to include U.S. officials, but Canada canceled the joint event after President Trump announced new 50% tariffs on many Canadian goods, set to take effect next month unless talks can resolve what President Trump calls unfair trade practices against the U.S. Other U.S. trading partners pushing back on a separate new round of Trump tariffs over unfair labor practices, hitting imports from 60 countries with tariffs between 10 and 12.5%.
5: The new tariffs replace a global 10% tax that expired today. Australia's trade minister calls the tariff completely unjustified. New Zealand's prime minister warns of higher prices for consumers and uncertainty for businesses. And a top EU official is pushing back, comparing U.S. labor laws to European conditions. The Trump administration has been relying on different tariff authorities following a Supreme Court ruling earlier this year that overturned wide-ranging reciprocal tariffs imposed by President Trump.
3: Fox's Jared Halpern at the White House. The president still believed to be weighing a military escalation against Iran after nearly 2 weeks of daily U.S. strikes.
6: President Trump doesn't think the Iranians are getting it, that trying to restart their nuclear program, trying to take over the Strait of Hormuz, is only going to make him more angry. And that is why peace talks are off indefinitely.
3: Fox's Peter Ducey at the White House. Iran firing more drones and missiles at Gulf neighbors and warning people to stay away from U.S. bases in the region. 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
3: Two stabbings in New York City are being investigated as possible hate crimes.
12: Raul Morales is in custody following the separate stabbings of an Asian man and a Jewish man on Thursday in New York City. While some Jewish leaders call the attack anti-Semitic, New York Attorney General Letitia James said at a press conference that she spoke to the NYPD commissioner and the district attorney about it.
13: And they have asked me not to draw any conclusions as a result of last night's event.
12: Julie Menon, the first Jewish speaker of the New York City Council, said this violence cannot be normalized.
14: When those of us who go to Shabbat services and we go into a synagogue and there are armed guards outside of the synagogue, how can this be normal?
12: Both of the men who were stabbed are expected to survive. In New York City, Tanya J. Powers, Fox News.
3: Grammy-winning singer Chris Brown just pleading guilty in Britain for his role in a brawl at a London nightclub in 2023 when he hit a

0: music producer on the head with a bottle. Brown had denied charges, including assault, but prosecutors say the attack was caught on surveillance cameras. The most serious counts are now dropped for Brown and his vocal coach pleading guilty to a lesser charge, which could still mean prison time at sentencing in October. One of the NBA's all-time greats, not finished yet after all. And LeBron James will have one more new home with the Philadelphia 76ers.
1: The announcement came down on Friday via X, with LeBron explaining why he's going to Philly. Quote, "I thought I was done when the season ended," close quote. He continued, "I still want to sacrifice. I still want to work. I still want to grind." Back in late June, LeBron's agent, Rich Paul, informed the Lakers it was time to move forward without him. The 41-year-old is entering his 24th season, which, of course, is a league record.
0: Fox's Jay Berman, after deciding to leave L.A., James choosing Philly over his other former teams, the Cavaliers and the Heat, but he also calls this his last decision. I'm Lisa Brady. This is Fox News.
2: From the KDRO News Desk, I'm Kathy Edwards. A man from Springfield has drowned at the Lake of the Ozarks. The accident happened early Wednesday morning around 4 a.m. at the 21-mile mark, Ledges Cove, in Camden County. A 35-year-old man voluntarily entered the water from a docked boat. After a short time, he submerged and never resurfaced. A dive operation was conducted by the Mid-County Dive, and a recovery was made. The victim was pronounced dead at the scene. The body was taken to Allie Holman Howe Funeral Home in Camdenton. The Pettis County Commission has taken action on a construction contract for the Bennett Road Bridge during its regular session yesterday. Presiding Commissioner Bill Taylor says commissioners awarded the contract and held a pre-construction meeting with contractors Weidel Construction.
3: Yeah, the Bennett Road Bridge, we had approved bid before, and this morning we had a pre-construction meeting with Weidel Construction. They was awarded the bid, and the engineers and MoDOT was here just to go over, you know, checklist of line items need to be done while they're getting ready to start on it.
2: Work on the bridge is expected to start on August 24th and be completed in 120 days. Commissioners also approved several change orders from Midwest Engineering for work on the McCurdy and McVeigh bridges.
3: A couple of change orders for some smaller bridges that they couldn't hardly get an asphalt company to come out asphalt, so they wanted to convert them to concrete tops, which is a good thing because it's a better product anyway than the asphalt. You have to keep patching it.
2: Finally, the commission considered action on an on-call engineering contract with Thoveno, Wade, and Morchin during its session. The Cooper County Fair is moving forward without carnival rides this year after its contracted ride company, Amusement Associates, shut down unexpectedly and did not return the fair's $5,000 deposit. Cooper County Fair Board President Brian Larm says the board hired Amusement Associates in January after meeting with the company at a fairs and festivals event. The Cooper County Board then paid a $5,000 deposit for carnival rides. Larm says the company gave the fair about 1 week's notice that it would not be providing any rides. He says Amusement Associates told the board it could no longer afford the insurance costs required to remain in business. The late notice left the fair board scrambling to find another company. Larm says the Cooper County Fair was one of four fairs affected by the same company. The board has discussed taking the company to court, but Larm says no final decision has been made. Board members are speaking with attorneys about whether pursuing the $5,000 deposit would be worth the cost. The fair normally sells $25 wristbands for carnival rides. Larm did not provide an estimate for how much additional revenue the fair could lose without those sales. The Bothwell Auxiliary recently awarded two $2,500 scholarships to area nursing students. Scholarships were awarded to Maddie Mergen and Madison Cooper, employed at Bothwell Regional Health Center. Mergen is a registered nurse in the hospital's critical care unit. She is pursuing a Master of Science in Nursing with an emphasis in family nurse practitioner at Rockhurst University. Cooper will begin the associate degree nursing program at State Fair Community College in August 2026. She works at Bothwell as a healthcare technician. The Bothwell Auxiliary, composed of approximately 80 volunteers, operates the gift shop, sponsors scrub and other sales, hosts an ice cream social, and conducts other projects that support Bothwell and fund nursing scholarships. Since 2003, the Auxiliary has awarded 57 scholarships, totaling almost $95,000. Missouri's congressional delegation voted along party lines in an ethics reform bill. Ashley Byrd has the details.
4: The U.S. House passed a bill to limit insider stocks trading in Congress. It bans members and their spouses and children from purchasing new stocks while in office, but they could keep existing investments. Missouri's 4th District Representative Mark Alford says he voted for it because lawmakers should not be allowed to personally trade stocks while making decisions that directly impact the economy and financial markets. Democrat Emanuel Cleaver says he opposed it because it contained an unrelated voter ID provision for President Trump and says the bill has too many loopholes. Ashley Byrd, Missouri Net.
2: The bill passed 232 to 198. It was supported by 218 Republicans, 13 Democrats, and one independent. Missouri Democratic Congressman Emanuel Cleaver is among dozens of lawmakers urging the Trump administration to automatically refund tariff-related costs to consumers and small businesses. Cleaver says many Americans, including Missouri farmers and small business owners, are feeling the economic impact of tariffs and deserve relief.
5: And look, don't take the word of a member of Congress who might have partisan views mixed in with an analysis. Just about every major economist in the world has said that these tariffs are essentially taxes. It's not a healthy thing that's going on right now for our nation, for Kansas City or St. Louis, nor is it going well for the smaller communities around the state of Missouri where farmers are living and supporting life.
2: Cleaver and other lawmakers sent a letter asking federal agencies to automatically reimburse small businesses and make consumers eligible for tariff refunds. The Trump administration has not announced any plans to adopt the proposal. Missouri's youth workforce is shrinking, creating challenges for employers across the state. A University of Missouri Extension report finds 21,000 fewer Missourians between the ages of 16 and 24 compared to a decade ago. University of Missouri Assistant Extension Professor Alan Spell says some industries rely heavily on young workers.
6: 1 in 4 of our youth are employed in restaurants. We see in rural areas that younger workers are also a little bit more represented in manufacturing and construction as well. And so if we have a declining youth population, that means we're going to have continued tight labor markets for the foreseeable future. Employers sometimes have a hard time connecting with high schoolers. And one of the ways that companies can help is by connecting more with the schools in their local area. As we get a smaller and smaller labor force, we want to get those folks in career pathways where they're staying in Missouri and they're staying at Missouri companies. Some are going to college, some are going straight into the workforce, but either way, we have less of them. It's really important that we help businesses understand that they need to engage with these workers, but also continually upskilling our workers. We're moving up a digital skilled world here because we're going to need them for our future workforce as well.
2: Spell says workers under age 25 account for 16% of Missouri's private sector workforce. The report suggests employers will need stronger training, apprenticeships, and career development opportunities to maintain a talent pipeline. The report also shows more Missouri graduates are heading straight into the workforce after high school. The study finds 39% of rural high school grads and 30% of metro grads entering the workforce right away. Missouri Senator Josh Hawley says ongoing mail delivery problems are frustrating Missourians and should have consequences for Postal Service leadership. This week, Hawley announced legislation that would block bonuses for top USPS officials until delivery performance improves.
7: The Postmaster General is hired independently by a board of governors, and so he's not under the direct control of the president or Congress, but he should resign or commit to delivering the mail on time. I mean, here's what really sticks in my craw, to be honest with you. In Missouri, on the best day of the week, we're getting our mail delivered on time about 76% of the time. She told me that she has never seen the kind of problems that we are having in Missouri, particularly in our major cities, and yet The Postal Service executive leadership is not doing anything about it. And the worst part is they are taking bonuses, millions of dollars a year in bonuses. Why the Postmaster General has hired outside consulting firms and has the money to pay them, but doesn't have the money, he says, to get the mail delivered in the state of Missouri. He's got the money to pay himself bonuses, but doesn't have the money to deliver to the rural areas of Missouri. It's totally unacceptable.
2: Hawley's proposal would require the Postal Service to meet a 95% on-time delivery standard before top executives can receive bonus compensation. And an emergency landing at a northwest Missouri airfield ended safely. Matt Pilger has more.
8: A C-130 aircraft made an emergency landing Tuesday at Rosecrans Air National Guard Base in St. Joseph after reporting a hydraulic problem. Airport manager Julius Rice told KQTV in St. Joseph the large response from emergency crews is standard whenever an aircraft declares an emergency.
9: Fortunately, this one, it was purely precautionary. There are no injuries, no major damage to any aircraft. Runway's fine. But we do all those checks anytime an aircraft declares an emergency and comes into Rosecrans.
8: The aircraft was carrying 8 members of the Missouri Air National Guard's 139th Airlift Wing. Matt Pilger, Missouri Net.
2: The formal review of the C-130 emergency landing is currently focused on identifying the specific mechanical root cause of the hydraulic failure. Because this was a precautionary military landing that resulted in zero injuries, zero damage to the runway, and no major damage to the aircraft itself, the response and subsequent evaluation follows standard safety protocols. And now you're up to date with the latest from the KDRO News Desk. I'm Kathy Edwards.
10: Sedalia Stories is a weekly KDRO feature. These local histories have helped define Sedalia and Pettis County from its earliest days to modern times. They are told by Gary Edwards, whose Sedalia and Pettis County ties date back more than half a century. First as an award-winning local news reporter, then as chief of staff for the congressman representing this area, chief of staff for a Missouri lieutenant governor, and most recently, a Sedalia city official. Currently, Gary is the executive director of the Sedalia Convention and Visitors Bureau.
11: The Katy Trail originated from the Missouri, Kansas, Texas, or MKT Railroad, founded in 1865, and was later converted into recreational trails, most notably the 230-mile Katy Trail State Park. The trail opened in 1990. The history of the route can be traced back to the Union Pacific Company, the Southern Branch, which is not related to today's Union Pacific Railroad. The Katy Trail route was chartered on September 25, 1865, by Colonel Robert Smith Stevens and Judge Levi Parsons of New York. Their aim, in addition to Missouri, was to build a route from Junction City, Kansas, through Emporia and to Chautauqua near the Oklahoma border. They hoped to get to New Orleans, but this never happened. The MKT Railroad expanded through Kansas, Oklahoma, and Texas, becoming a major Midwestern rail system. The corridor that would become part of today's Katy Trail included earlier lines such as the T-Bow and Neosho Railroad, organized in 1860. The T-Bow and Neosho connected Sedalia, Clinton, and Neosho. It was eventually acquired by Katy in 1870. Under the new ownership of railroad baron Jay Gould, it grew rapidly. It concentrated on expanding its line into Texas, eventually extending to San Antonio. Before extending to Texas, however, the MKT began pushing much further eastward through Missouri. In 1873, it began building away from Sedalia, hoping to eventually reach Chicago. This line went to Moberly and Hannibal, but it wasn't successful and was sold. In 1888, Jay Gould no longer controlled the MKT, and the line gave up on going to Chicago and focused on going to St. Louis, a goal that was reached. The city of Sedalia, which was situated at roughly the center point of the Missouri portion of the route, became a terminal and shop complex on the MKT or Katy system. The rail system in Sedalia is a major reason we have such a large downtown. The rail system is a major reason for Sedalia's early growth. But as highways expanded, passenger train service declined. Severe flooding in 1986 damaged the Missouri River route, leading the railroad to abandon the line rather than repair it. But this natural disaster opened the door to the creation of the Katy Trail. The creation of the Katy Trail was enabled by the National Trail System Act of 1968. The Missouri Department of Natural Resources purchased the right-of-way with major donations from Ted and Pat Jones. The first segment opened in 1990. Today it spans about 230 miles, the longest continuous trail rail in the United States. Additional expansions are planned or underway, including connections to the Rock Island Corridor, connecting Pleasant Hill, Missouri, and Windsor, Missouri. The Katy Trail is a major outdoor recreation corridor, attracting hundreds of thousands of visitors annually from around the world and across the nation. This is Gary Edwards.

0: Sedalia Stories is a weekly KDRO feature written and told by Gary Edwards, whose ties to Sedalia have revealed to him the importance of our community to the state and nation.
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3: His next move on Iran is not yet known. I'm Lisa Brady, Fox News. But President Trump has said he's considering a massive attack, a major escalation.
4: One sign, perhaps, of a bigger battle ahead on the horizon. A number of mayors of Israeli cities have opened up bomb shelters across the country. They usually do that when the threat level has been raised. It is raised now.
3: Fox's Steve Harrigan in Tel Aviv. There's also been a reported surge in U.S. assets to the region.
4: A surge not only in material, but also things like medics to Germany, that there is a range of options for the president with 50,000 forces in the region.
3: Iran keeps attacking U.S. Gulf allies despite nearly 2 weeks of U.S. strikes. Israeli Prime Minister Benjamin Netanyahu now scheduled to meet with the president at the White House Tuesday, when he also plans to attend a memorial for Senator Lindsey Graham. Just getting word the Democratic Party wants to keep South Carolina as the leadoff primary for the 2028 presidential race, a change first made during President Biden's reelection bid in 2024. The decision by a DNC rules committee still needs approval from the full organization. The Republican calendar has so far kept the traditional lineup led by Iowa and New Hampshire. President Trump now warning of new tariffs on the EU in response to fines on U.S. tech companies.
5: Responding to a $1 billion fine the European Union is charging Google, President Trump is warning the EU will pay a very big price for illegal and unethical conduct. Writing on social media, a substantial tariff will be placed on them at the earliest possible moment. The EU fined Google for violating its Digital Markets Act, accusing the company of giving preferential treatment to its own services over those of third parties. Google warns the fine will force the search engine to strip away features Europeans love, like instant pricing and hotel, flight, and restaurant information.
3: Fox's Jared Halpern. 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
3: Federal prosecutors in Texas announcing 11 people are indicted over the smuggling deaths of migrants in a hot rail cargo container. A 14-year-old boy, one of seven who died. Another candidate makes it official in South Carolina, filing to run for a special election that will choose a new GOP nominee for U.S. Senate.
11: Republicans in South Carolina looking to run for the U.S. Senate seat held by the late Senator Lindsey Graham need to file paperwork by next Tuesday. Congressman Russell Fry is starting up his campaign.
12: Look, last week, South Carolina lost a legendary leader. I lost a good friend. We all lost a good friend. Senator Lindsey Graham dedicated his life to serving the people of this state.
11: Fry joins a field with newly appointed Senator Darlene Graham, the late senator's sister, who is already serving the rest of his term, along with Congressman Ralph Norman, former Congressman and Governor Mark Sanford, and businessman Mark Lynch. Primary day is August 11th.
3: Fox's Evan Brown. Some lawmakers say it's time for more information from a longtime senator who's been out of D.C. with health issues for more than a month.
13: Kentucky Republican Senator Mitch McConnell was hospitalized June 14th, and only after Senator Lindsey Graham passed did we get any update, with a statement from McConnell saying he'd fallen and developed a mild case of pneumonia, but that he'd since been moved from the hospital to a rehab facility. Democrats have been calling for him to give additional updates.
14: I think that at a certain point we have to be

0: asking where he is.
1: Congresswoman Alexandria Ocasio-Cortez says she understands medical privacy.
0: We do not have the right to disappear from our jobs without explanation.
1: McConnell's office said they will keep the public updated, but for now referred to the statement that they issued 12 days ago. Jessica Rosenthal, Fox News.
2: Stocks turning mixed even as U.S. oil prices fall. Right now, the Dow is up 256 points, but the Nasdaq's in the red. I'm Lisa Brady, Fox News.

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0: Sally Sabrady, Fox News. Two small businesses based in the U.S. already going to court to challenge Trump tariffs announced yesterday on goods from 60 countries.
1: This is all about forced labor in other countries. Now, the senior administration officials are telling us that this is not a replacement for the Section 122 tariffs that expired at 12:01 Eastern Time this morning. But the fact is that these new tariffs started the same moment that those emergency tariffs ended by law this morning. Now, this is low-hanging fruit for the Trump administration because multiple administrations have long tracked the use of forced labor in countries across the globe. It's well documented.
0: Fox Business's Edward Lawrence at the White House. The lawsuit argues the new tariffs exceed the president's authority and require more detailed country-specific findings about forced labor to be legally justified. The administration has been pivoting to different statutes for tariffs after the U.S. Supreme Court struck down the use of an Emergency Powers Act. President Trump is set to make an Oval Office announcement about American nuclear innovation, reportedly as part of a push to expand domestic energy production. So far, he has not announced any strategy change in Iran.
2: U.S. forces continue to grind away night after night, attacking Iranian military positions inside of Iran. Last night, the 13th night in a row, President Trump spoke to Axios, warned about a potential massive invasion of Iran. But he did say he hadn't reached that decision yet.
0: Fox's Steve Harrigan in Tel Aviv. Iran ramping up its counter threats, warning people to stay away from U.S. bases in the region as it keeps attacking Gulf neighbors. A teenager charged in a deadly mass shooting at his Georgia high school in 2024 changes his plea to guilty. Colt Gray was 14 when he killed two students and two teachers, wounding others. His father was convicted on charges, including murder, for giving him the gun. America is listening to Fox News.
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0: Several House Democrats hold a field hearing in Houston after a father of three was killed in a confrontation with federal immigration agents. He was undocumented, but had lived in Texas for 30 years.
8: Ronaldo Salgado and Lorenzo Salgado Jr. testified that their father, Lorenzo Salgado Araujo, picked up his construction crew, including his own brother, to go to work one morning earlier this month, but was later killed by an ICE agent during a stop. Homeland Security initially said Araujo weaponized his van and tried to evade the agents, but his sons testified.
9: I know my father would have stopped his vehicle immediately if ICE agents had clearly identified themselves, rather than aggressively approach him in two unmarked vehicles without emergency lights on. That must have been terrifying, not knowing who was after him.
8: While Araujo was undocumented, ICE later clarified he had not been their intended target for arrest.
0: Fox's Jessica Rosenthal. Just getting word, former Dallas Cowboys quarterback Tony Romo is accused of operating while intoxicated in Wisconsin. The Milwaukee County Sheriff's Office says Romo was stopped while traveling on the high-rise bridge last night. An arrest report obtained by Fox 6 News says he was taken into custody after performing poorly on field sobriety tests. Romo was booked and released, due in court September 21st. A new House bill would give the federal government a kill switch for AI.
10: This is a bipartisan bill that would hand the government the power to shut down a powerful AI model if it's deemed capable of causing catastrophic harm. Now, Representatives Ted Lieu and Nathaniel Moran proposed giving the kill switch powers to the Department of Homeland Security. It's one of several new bills being considered that would create new guardrails for this AI. Policymakers were spooked again when two of OpenAI's models escaped their testing environment.
0: Fox Business's Connor Hansen on Capitol Hill. An hour to the close on Wall Street. Stocks remain mixed. The Dow's up 182, the Nasdaq down 169. And Lisa Brady, Fox News.
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3: Back in 63 when eating my cooking got the better of me, so I asked this little girl I was going with to be my wife. Well, she said she would, so I said I do. But I'd have said I wouldn't if I'd have just knew how saying I do was gonna screw up all of my life. Well, the first few years weren't all that bad. I'll never forget the good times we had, cause I'm reminded every month when I send her the child support. Well, it wasn't too long till the lust all died, and I'll admit I wasn't too surprised the day I come home and found my suitcase sitting out on the porch. Well, I tried to get in, she changed the lock. Then I found this note taped on the mailbox that said, "Goodbye, Turkey, my attorney will be in touch." So I decided right then and there I was gonna do what's right, give her fair share. But brother, I didn't know her share was gonna be that much.

ain't heard nothing yet. Why, they give her the color television set, then they give her the house, the kids, and both of the cars. See? Well, then they start talking about child support, alimony, and the cost of the court. Didn't take me long to figure out how far in the toilet I was. I'm telling you, they have made a mistake, cause it adds up to more than this cowboy makes. Besides, everything I ever had worth taking, they've already took. While she's living like a queen on alimony, I'm working two shifts, eat bologna, asking myself,

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You get it, Judge? I'm going to be... That's not funny, huh? 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
1: 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Stay tuned. We'll be right back.
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1: 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Burks bankrolled and praised a never-Trumper, then attacked President Trump and his supporters. 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

0: official threatening to kill a U.S. service member for every death in Iran. Iran's been responding to U.S. strikes with attacks on U.S. Gulf allies. The president taking questions after making a nuclear energy announcement.
1: Last year, I signed 4 historic executive orders to reignite a wave of progress in America's nuclear power production and promote this abundant, affordable, unlimited supply of energy for the American people.
0: Now directing the U.S. Energy Secretary to set up a pilot program for advanced reactors. There's already a lawsuit over newly announced Trump tariffs.
2: The same group representing small businesses that successfully challenged the use of emergency tariffs at the Supreme Court this year is suing the Trump administration over a new round of tariffs announced this week. The Liberty Justice Center says 10% to 12.5% tariffs imposed on 60 U.S. trading partners are capricious and arbitrary and require congressional approval.
0: Fox's Jared Halpern at the White House. The lawsuit also argues a law allowing sanctions over unfair labor practices needs country-specific findings to be legally justified. A mixed finish on Wall Street. The Dow up 234 points at the bell, but the Nasdaq in the red. 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
0: A federal judge strikes down new federal rules for an abortion pill.
8: A U.S. district judge in Virginia finding it was unlawful for the Food and Drug Administration to start requiring doctors and pharmacies to be specially certified to prescribe the abortion drug mifepristone. The agency first approved mifepristone in 2000, the judge noting the FDA failed to explain why the heightened restrictions were necessary when it found the medication to be safe and effective for the past quarter century. The decision comes after 3 abortion providers sued over the modified requirements and as a number of Republican-led states and anti-abortion groups are challenging access to the medication. Kristen Goodwin, Fox News.
0: Measles cases in the U.S. already topping last year's record numbers. The CDC confirming more than 2,300 cases so far this year, driven by major outbreaks in South Carolina, Utah, and Arizona, sickening hundreds, with smaller clusters in other states as vaccination rates have fallen in recent years. An iconic credit card is appealing to more young users.
9: American Express is known for having a mostly affluent cardholder base, and it's used by large companies. Those users continued to spend in the recent quarter. Overall card member spending rose 9%. CEO Stephen Squeery says the company's been attracting new customers, particularly among younger generations. And more customers are signing up for its premium products, like the High Perk Platinum Card, with an annual fee of $875. Amex says about 2/3 of new platinum and gold card holders are either millennials or members of Gen Z. Ginny Cosola, Fox News.
0: Recapping stocks, the Dow ends in the green, up 235. The S&P up about 3 points, but the Nasdaq extends a sell-off down 161, back under 25K. Oil prices sliding, back under $90 a barrel. I'm Lisa Brady, Fox News.
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'cause I'm a country boy. I got a four-wheel drive. Climb in my bed, I'll take you for a ride. Up city streets, down winding roads.

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2: 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Burks bankrolled and praised a never-Trumper, then attacked President Trump and his supporters. 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
3: The U.S. and Iran still trading strikes. Lisa Brady, Fox News. But President Trump says he still prefers diplomacy.
4: The president has not made a decision, he says, on whether to resume major attacks on Iran following a collapse of a ceasefire.
5: We're locked and loaded. We're ready to go, but we're talking to them. So maybe there will be, maybe there won't be a tipping point.
4: Still, President Trump tells reporters he does not think Iran is yet ready to make a deal over ending its nuclear program and the war.
5: You know, despite what everyone says about the election, I'm not in a hurry. I'm not in a hurry. We have to do it right.
4: A Fox News poll finds a majority of voters oppose.

0: which will go third, followed by Michigan, then New Mexico, then Virginia. The full DNC will vote on this later in the summer. New Hampshire still has a state law requiring they hold the first primary in the nation, but the Democratic Party stripped the state of its delegates in 2024 over this rule, as South Carolina went first after a push from then-President Biden.
1: Fox's Jessica Rosenthal. So far, Republicans have kept the traditional lineup led by Iowa and New Hampshire. Paramount's mega merger with Warner Brothers Discovery now on hold until after a legal fight is over. A coalition of 12 states that sued say Paramount agreed to delay the closing until after the judge decides. America is listening to Fox News.
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1: The teenager charged with killing four people at his Georgia high school 2 years ago changes his plea to guilty.
7: Colt Gray was 14 years old when accused of gunning down two students and two adults at Appalachie High School in Winder, Georgia, outside Athens. He's now 16 and is pleading to all 55 counts against him, which include murder, battery, and child cruelty.
8: You wish to voluntarily give up those rights and enter a guilty plea today?
9: Yes, Your Honor.
7: The judge will next determine Gray's sentence. His father, Colin Gray, is already convicted on multiple counts for providing the teen with the rifle, despite knowing his history of mental health issues and threats. Eben Brown, Fox News.
1: Gray now faces life in prison. His father is scheduled for sentencing next week. A foodborne outbreak of illness gets even bigger.
10: The CDC says it's added four more states to the Cyclospora outbreak, first tied to shredded lettuce from Taylor Farms, served at Taco Bell restaurants. The additional states are Illinois, Kansas, Oklahoma, and Pennsylvania, which pushes the investigation to nine states with nearly 1,950 illnesses and 98 hospitalizations. But that's only part of a much larger problem.
1: Fox's Carmen Roberts. Thousands of cases reported across 41 states, with the specific source still being traced. Taylor Farms voluntarily recalled iceberg lettuce grown in central Mexico. Pennsylvania Governor Josh Shapiro declaring today as LeBron James Day after the NBA great announced he's heading to Philadelphia for the final stop, likely, of his legendary career. The governor's proclamation noting he's a diehard Sixers fan and welcoming King James to the city of brotherly love. A mixed day on Wall Street, the Dow dropping 235 points. The S&P also in the green, but the NASDAQ down 161, and all three in the red for the week. I'm Lisa Brady. This is Fox News.
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12: 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I'm on the road quite a bit, or at home on the computer or whatever. Like I said, God uses you in such an amazing way just to bless me, and I know a lot of other people as well.
11: KDRO.

that rickety shack. The welfare people came and took the baby mama, died, and I ain't been back. But the wheels of fate started to turn, and for me there was no way out. Wasn't very long till I knew exactly what my mama been talking about.

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3: Says the U.S. is locked and loaded. I'm Lisa LaSera, Fox News. President Trump with the comments in the Oval Office this afternoon as he considers a large-scale attack on Iran.
4: We can take that to a much higher level if we want to. You know, we're prepared to do that, as you know.
3: The president again saying Iran cannot have a nuclear weapon. This, as Central Command says, it's fired on another merchant ship that was trying to breach the blockade of Iranian ports. A CENTCOM spokesman says American forces disabled the ship at the Gulf of Oman after it attempted to run the blockade at least four times. The military then fired into the ship's engine room. Fox's Steve Harrigan in Tel Aviv reporting the conflict shows signs of widening.
5: One sign of preparations here for potential trouble ahead. A number of mayors of Israeli cities have reopened bomb shelters, bunkers around parts of the city. They usually do this in times of heightened alert.
3: U.S. embassies in the Middle East have begun alerting Americans their options to leave could become more limited. Paramount Skydance has agreed to delay the closing of its acquisition of Warner Brothers Discovery well into next year as a judge continues to consider a challenge from 12 states looking to block the deal.
6: Paramount said it wouldn't close the merger until 5 days after the judge rules on the merits of the case or June 1st, 2027, whichever comes first. The move comes days after a

0: point.
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5: New details about the ransom notes publicized after the disappearance of Nancy Guthrie have reignited interest in the case.
6: Renewed attention on that first alleged ransom note comes after it was read on the popular Crime Junkie podcast. The note was sent to TMZ and a couple of TV news stations in Arizona, which is where Breonna Whitney was working at the time. Whitney said the note was addressed directly to Savannah Guthrie. Later alleged notes claimed the 84-year-old Guthrie died shortly after she was taken. There was never any proof of life, and not one of these alleged ransom notes was ever authenticated.
5: Fox's Claudia Cowan. Since her disappearance in January, authorities have not made any arrests or identified any person of interest. Singer Chris Brown has pled guilty to fighting at a London nightclub in 2023, where authorities say he hit a music producer over the head with a bottle. Brown remains free on bail and will be sentenced in October. A former NFL Pro Bowler and TV analyst has been booked on a drunk driving charge.
7: Former Dallas Cowboys quarterback Tony Romo has been arrested in Milwaukee on suspicion of operating while under the influence, an OWI. The Milwaukee County Sheriff's Office says Romo was stopped Thursday at around 8 p.m. and performed poorly on field sobriety tests. He was later booked and released from jail and is now scheduled to appear in court in September. Wisconsin state law says a first offense OWI is generally a civil offense, with a citation typically carrying a fine ranging from $150 to $300. Romo is from the Milwaukee area, having grown up in nearby Burlington. He's a four-time Pro Bowler and is now the lead NFL analyst for CBS Sports. Tony Genualdo, Fox News.
5: The Democratic National Committee has selected South Carolina to hold the first presidential nominating contest in 2028. The decision most likely cements a Democratic primary calendar that moves away from Iowa and New Hampshire. I'm Lee Silasera. This is Fox News.
8: From the KDRO News Desk, I'm Kathy Edwards. A man from Springfield has drowned at the Lake of the Ozarks. The accident happened early Wednesday morning around 4 a.m. at the 21-mile mark, Ledges Cove, in Camden County. A 35-year-old man voluntarily entered the water from a docked boat. After a short time, he submerged and never resurfaced. A dive operation was conducted by the Mid-County Dive, and a recovery was made. The victim was pronounced dead at the scene. The body was taken to Allie Holman Howe Funeral Home in Camdenton. The Pettis County Commission has taken action on a construction contract for the Bennett Road Bridge during its regular session yesterday. Presiding Commissioner Bill Taylor says commissioners awarded the contract and held a pre-construction meeting with contractors Weddell Construction.
9: Yeah, the Bennett Road Bridge, we had approved bids before, and this morning we had a pre-construction meeting with Weddell Construction. They was awarded the bid, and the engineers and MoDOT was here just to go over, you know, checklist of line items need to be done while they're getting ready to start on it.
8: Work on the bridge is expected to start on August 24th and be completed in 120 days. Commissioners also approved several change orders from Midwest Engineering for work on the McCurdy and McVeigh bridges.
9: A couple of change orders for some smaller bridges that they couldn't hardly get an asphalt company to come out asphalt, so they wanted to convert them to concrete tops, which is a good thing because it's a better product anyway than the asphalt. You have to keep patching it.
8: Finally, the commission considered action on an on-call engineering contract with Thoveno, Wade, and Morchin during its session. The Cooper County Fair is moving forward without carnival rides this year after its contracted ride company, Amusement Associates, shut down.

0: down unexpectedly and did not return the fair's $5,000 deposit. Cooper County Fair Board President Brian Larm says the board hired Amusement Associates in January after meeting with the company at a fairs and festivals event. The Cooper County Board then paid a $5,000 deposit for carnival rides. Larm says the company gave the fair about 1 week's notice that it would not be providing any rides. He says Amusement Associates told the board it could no longer afford the insurance costs required to remain in business. The late notice left the fair board scrambling to find another company. Larm says the Cooper County Fair was one of four fairs affected by the same company. The board has discussed taking the company to court, but Larm says no final decision has been made. Board members are speaking with attorneys about whether pursuing the $5,000 deposit would be worth the cost. The fair normally sells $25 wristbands for carnival rides. Larm did not provide an estimate for how much additional revenue the fair could lose without those sales. The Bothwell Auxiliary recently awarded two $2,500 scholarships to area nursing students. Scholarships were awarded to Maddie Mergen and Madison Cooper, employed at Bothwell Regional Health Center. Mergen is a registered nurse in the hospital's critical care unit. She is pursuing a Master of Science in Nursing with an emphasis in family nurse practitioner at Rockhurst University. Cooper will begin the associate degree nursing program at State Fair Community College in August 2026. She works at Bothwell as a healthcare technician. The Bothwell Auxiliary, composed of approximately 80 volunteers, operates the gift shop, sponsors scrub and other sales, hosts an ice cream social, and conducts other projects that support Bothwell and fund nursing scholarships. Since 2003, the Auxiliary has awarded 57 scholarships, totaling almost $95,000. Missouri's congressional delegation voted along party lines in an ethics reform bill. Ashley Byrd has the details.
1: The U.S. House passed a bill to limit insider stocks trading in Congress. It bans members and their spouses and children from purchasing new stocks while in office, but they could keep existing investments. Missouri's 4th District Representative Mark Alford says he voted for it because lawmakers should not be allowed to personally trade stocks while making decisions that directly impact the economy and financial markets. Democrat Emanuel Cleaver says he opposed it because it contained an unrelated voter ID provision for President Trump and says the bill has too many loopholes. Ashley Byrd, Missouri Net.
0: The bill passed 232 to 198. It was supported by 218 Republicans, 13 Democrats, and one independent. Missouri Democratic Congressman Emanuel Cleaver is among dozens of lawmakers urging the Trump administration to automatically refund tariff-related costs to consumers and small businesses. Cleaver says many Americans, including Missouri farmers and small business owners, are feeling the economic impact of tariffs and deserve relief.
2: And look, don't take the word of a member of Congress who might have partisan views mixed in with an analysis. Just about every major economist in the world has said that these tariffs are essentially taxes. It's not a healthy thing that's going on right now for our nation, for Kansas City or St. Louis, nor is it going well for the smaller communities around the state of Missouri where farmers are living and supporting life.
0: Cleaver and other lawmakers sent a letter asking federal agencies to automatically reimburse small businesses and make consumers eligible for tariff refunds. The Trump administration has not announced any plans to adopt the proposal. Missouri's youth workforce is shrinking, creating challenges for employers across the state. A University of Missouri Extension report finds 21,000 fewer Missourians between the ages of 16 and 24 compared to a decade ago. University of Missouri Assistant Extension Professor Alan Spell says some industries rely heavily on young workers.
3: One in four of our youth are employed in restaurants. We see in rural areas that younger workers are also a little bit more represented in manufacturing and construction as well. And so if we have a declining youth population, that means we're going to have continued tight labor markets for the foreseeable future. employers sometimes have a hard time connecting with high schoolers. And one of the ways that companies can help is by connecting more with the schools in their local area. As we get a smaller and smaller labor force, we want to get those folks in career pathways where they're staying in Missouri and they're staying at Missouri companies. Some are going to college, some are going straight into the workforce, but either way, we have less of them. It's really important that we help businesses understand that they need to engage with these workers, but also continually upskilling our workers. We're moving up a digital skilled world here because we're going to need them for our future workforce as well.
0: Spell says workers under age 25 account for 16% of Missouri's private sector workforce. The report suggests employers will need stronger training, apprenticeships, and career development opportunities to maintain a talent pipeline. The report also shows more Missouri graduates are heading straight into the workforce after high school. The study finds 39% of rural high school grads and 30% of metro grads entering the workforce right away. Missouri Senator Josh Hawley says ongoing mail delivery problems are frustrating Missourians and should have consequences for Postal Service leadership. This week, Hawley announced legislation that would block bonuses for top USPS officials until delivery performance improves.
4: The Postmaster General is hired independently by a board of governors, and so he's not under the direct control of the president or Congress, but he should resign or commit to delivering the mail on time. I mean, here's what really sticks in my craw, to be honest with you. In Missouri, on the best day of the week, we're getting our mail delivered on time about 76% of the time. She told me that she has never seen the kind of problems that we are having in Missouri, particularly in our major cities, and yet the Postal Service executive leadership is not doing anything about it. And the worst part is they are taking bonuses, millions of dollars a year in bonuses. Why the Postmaster General has hired outside consulting firms and has the money to pay them, but doesn't have the money, he says, to get the mail delivered in the state of Missouri. He's got the money to pay himself bonuses, but doesn't have the money to deliver to the rural areas of Missouri. It's totally unacceptable.
0: Hawley's proposal would require the Postal Service to meet a 95% on-time delivery standard before top executives can receive bonus compensation. And an emergency landing at a northwest Missouri airfield ended safely. Matt Pilger has more.
5: A C-130 aircraft made an emergency landing Tuesday at Rosecrans Air National Guard Base in St. Joseph after reporting a hydraulic problem. Airport manager Julius Rice told KQTV in St. Joseph the large response from emergency crews is standard whenever an aircraft declares an emergency.
6: Fortunately, this one, it was purely precautionary. There are no injuries, no major damage to any aircraft. Runway's fine. But we do all those checks anytime an aircraft declares an emergency and comes into Rosecrans.
5: The aircraft was carrying 8 members of the Missouri Air National Guard's 139th Airlift Wing. Matt Pilger, Missouri Net.
0: The formal review of the C-130 emergency landing is currently focused on identifying the specific mechanical root cause of the hydraulic failure. Because this was a precautionary military landing that resulted in zero injuries, zero damage to the runway, and no major damage to the aircraft itself, the response and subsequent evaluation follows standard safety protocols. And now you're up to date with the latest from the KDRO News Desk. I'm Kathy Edwards. Sedalia Stories is a weekly KDRO feature. These local histories have helped define Sedalia and Pettis County from its earliest days to modern times. They are told by Gary Edwards, whose Sedalia and Pettis County ties date back more than half a century. First as an award-winning local news reporter, then as chief of staff for the congressman representing this area, chief of staff for a Missouri lieutenant governor, and most recently, a Sedalia city official. Currently, Gary is the executive director of the Sedalia Convention and Visitors Bureau.
7: The Katy Trail originated from the Missouri, Kansas, Texas, or MKT Railroad, founded in 1865, and was later converted into recreational trails, most notably the 230-mile Katy Trail State Park. The trail opened in 1990. The history of the route can be traced back to the Union Pacific Company, the southern branch which is not related to today's Union Pacific Railroad. The Katy Trail route was chartered on September 25, 1865, by Colonel Robert Smith Stevens and Judge Levi Parsons of New York. Their aim, in addition to Missouri, was to build a route from Junction City, Kansas, through Emporia and to Chautauqua near the Oklahoma border. They hoped to get to New Orleans, but this never happened. The MKT Railroad expanded through Kansas, Oklahoma, and Texas, becoming a major Midwestern rail system. The corridor that would become part of today's Katy Trail included earlier lines such as the T-Bow and Neosho Railroad, organized in 1860. The T-Bow and Neosho connected Sedalia, Clinton, and Neosho. It was eventually acquired by Katy in 1870. Under the new ownership of railroad baron Jay Gould, it grew rapidly. It concentrated on expanding its line into Texas, eventually extending to San Antonio. Before extending to Texas, however, the MKT began pushing much further eastward through Missouri. In 1873, it began building away from Sedalia, hoping to eventually reach Chicago. This line went to Moberly and Hannibal, but it wasn't successful and was sold. In 1888, Jay Gould no longer controlled the MKT, and the line gave up on going to Chicago and focused on going to St. Louis, a goal that was reached. The city of Sedalia, which was situated at roughly the center point of the Missouri portion of the route, became a terminal and shop complex on the MKT or Katy system. The rail system in Sedalia is a major reason we have such a large downtown. The rail system is a major reason for Sedalia's early growth. But as highways expanded, passenger train service declined. Severe flooding in 1986 damaged the Missouri River route, leading the railroad to abandon the line rather than repair it. But this natural disaster opened the door to the creation of the Katy Trail. The creation of the Katy Trail was enabled by the National Trail System Act of 1968. The Missouri Department of Natural Resources purchased the right-of-way with major donations from Ted and Pat Jones. The first segment opened in 1990. Today it spans about 230 miles, the longest continuous trail rail in the United States. Additional expansions are planned or underway, including connections to the Rock Island Corridor, connecting Pleasant Hill, Missouri, and Windsor, Missouri. The Katy Trail is a major outdoor recreation corridor, attracting hundreds of thousands of visitors annually from around the world and across the nation. This is Gary Edwards.

Sedalia Stories is a weekly KDRO feature written and told by Gary Edwards, whose ties to Sedalia have revealed to him the importance of our community to the state and nation.

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3: Another attempt at breaching the blockade. I'm Lisa Lacerra, Fox News. Central Command says it fired on another merchant ship that tried to force its way through the blockade of Iranian ports at least four times, firing into its engine room as the conflict in Iran shows signs of widening, with Saudi Arabia joining in against Iranian proxies.
4: Sources tell Fox the Saudi military is currently carrying out airstrikes against Houthi targets in Yemen. Explosions have been heard near naval targets in the port of Hodeidah. This is in response to the Houthis hitting a Saudi oil tanker and targeting another in the Red Sea.
3: Fox's Jennifer Griffin in Washington. President Trump in the Oval Office this afternoon again saying the U.S. is considering a larger scale attack against Iran.
5: They cannot have a nuclear weapon. If they have even the thought of a nuclear weapon, we will just continue to go at much higher levels.
3: Still, the president says the U.S. is not ruling out diplomatic efforts. The rescheduled White House Correspondents' Dinner gets underway this hour with a few changes.
6: The event tonight is going to have some new security measures after a gunman stormed the ballroom during April's dinner in an attempt to take the president's life. Some of those new measures include mandatory guest registration for everyone attending. It will pre-vet everyone in that room who will have to show a QR code to get in. There will also be only one entrance. The director of the Secret Service, Sean Curran, says his agency is going all out to secure this event in coordination with other federal and local authorities.
3: Fox's Jackie Heinrich at the White House. Police in New York City have arrested a man on attempted murder, hate crime, and other charges after they say he stabbed a Jewish man and an Asian man in two separate incidents about two blocks apart. Authorities say Raul Morales yelled the phrase Allahu Akbar while attacking the man on Manhattan's Upper West Side. Police Commissioner Jessica Tisch said there's no known link between Morales and the victims.

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2: A record-setting foodborne illness outbreak in the U.S. gets even bigger.
3: The CDC says it's added four more states to the Cyclospora outbreak, first tied to shredded lettuce from Taylor Farms, served at Taco Bell restaurants. The additional states are Illinois, Kansas, Oklahoma, and Pennsylvania, which pushes the investigation to nine states with nearly 1,950 illnesses and 98 hospitalizations. But that's only part of a much larger problem. Since May, the CDC has received reports of more than 4,100 confirmed cases nationwide and is investigating another 7,400 likely cases across 41 states. The FDA says the outbreak could extend beyond Taco Bell as investigators continue tracing the source. Carmen Roberts, Fox News.
2: Federal regulators continue to focus on lettuce from Taylor Farms, which recently recalled iceberg lettuce grown in central Mexico. But Mexico health officials announced yesterday the parasite was not detected in the lettuce or water at that company's plant. And the CDC says it's logged more measles cases this year than all of last year, with 2,300 cases as of today. Major outbreaks in South Carolina, Utah, and Arizona have contributed to the rise. Lawmakers consider a new tool that would manage artificial intelligence.
4: Congress shifting into high gear to meet any potential challenges from AI. A bipartisan effort from Democratic Congressman from California Ted Lieu and Texas Republican Nathaniel Moran. The AI Kill Switch Act would require the largest AI developers to maintain shutdown capabilities, plus hand over emergency authority to the Department of Homeland Security to slow or shut down AI systems deemed capable of causing catastrophic harm. Another bipartisan group of six House lawmakers proposing a bill that would require developers of the most powerful AI models to submit them for independent security audits.
2: Fox's CJ Papa. I'm Lisa Lucera. This is Fox News.
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3: Disabling another ship. I'm Lisa LaSera, Fox News. Central Command says it happened after the vessel attempted to get through the blockade of Iranian ports at least four times. As President Trump says, he's still considering massive new strikes on Iran.
4: The president has not made a decision, he says, on whether to resume major attacks on Iran following a collapse of a ceasefire.
5: We're locked and loaded. We're ready to go, but we're talking to them. So maybe there will be, maybe there won't be a tipping point.
4: Still, President Trump tells reporters he does not think Iran is yet ready to make a deal over ending its nuclear program and the war.
5: You know, despite what everyone says about the election, I'm not in a hurry. I'm not in a hurry. We have to do it right.
4: A Fox News poll finds a majority of voters oppose U.S. military action against Iran, and nearly two-thirds think the conflict will last at least a year.
3: Fox's Jared Halpern at the White House. Meanwhile, Saudi Arabia says it struck a port city in Yemen in response to Iran-backed Houthi rebel attacks on Saudi ships. A third death is confirmed from this month's flooding in Texas.
6: Texas Governor Greg Abbott announcing that someone trying to drive through floodwaters on Monday was swept away, giving a briefing after a flyover to assess damage.
7: And see the devastation that has taken place because of the rushing waters that continue to rip through communities.
6: Some parts of central Texas still unreachable after days of heavy rain last week.
3: Fox's Lisa Brady. Governor Abbott says while the Nueces River has crested, there's still possible danger downstream. The chief prosecutor of the International Criminal Court has been removed from office nearly 2 years after sexual misconduct allegations against him surfaced. The ICC's 125 member states voted to remove Karim Khan, a British barrister, by a large majority for serious misconduct and serious breach of duty. 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